That was Jimmy LaFave with a song he called The Lone Wolf, from an album that was released posthumously but recorded earlier in his career called Highway Angels, Full Moon Rain. Well, coming up next is going to be a very special set. You might want to sit back with some cool beverage and put the headphones on. Up next, Bob Dylan with a song that he released right at the beginning of COVID, the end of March 2020, out of the blue. It was the first new recording that Bob had released since 2012, actually. And it ended up being kind of the bonus track on his later album, Rough and Rowdy Ways. Anyway, it encapsulates in 16 minutes and 56 seconds images of American culture around the early to mid 1960s and into the 70s. And with the perspective of 60 years on, we can look back, and those of us who were around back then may have a different way of listening to it than our younger listeners. I hope you enjoy Bob Dylan's epic, Murder Most Foul. Stay tuned. You're riding Blue Highways.

'Twas a dark day in Dallas, November 63. A day that would live on in infamy. President Kennedy was a riding high. Good day to be living and a good day to die. Being led to the slaughter like a sacrificial lamb. He said, wait a minute, boys, you know who I am. Of course we do, we know who you are. Then they blew off his head while he was still in the car. Shot down like a dog in broad daylight. Was a matter of timing, and the timing was right. You got unpaid debts, we've come to collect. We're gonna kill you with hatred without any respect. We'll mock you and shock you, and we'll grin in your face. We've already got someone here to take your place. The day they blew out the brains of the king, thousands were watching, no one saw a thing. It happened so quickly, so quick by surprise. Right there in front of everyone's eyes. Greatest magic trick ever under the sun. Perfectly executed, skillfully done. Wolfman, oh Wolfman, oh Wolfman, how? Rub-a-dub-dub, it's a murder most foul. Hush, little children, you'll understand. The Beatles are coming, they're gonna hold your hand. Slide down the banister, go get your coat. Ferry across the Mersey and go for the throat. There's three bumps coming all dressed in rags. Pick up the pieces and lower the flag. I'm going to Woodstock, it's the Aquarian age. Then I'll go over to Altamont and sit near the stage. Put your head out the window, let the good times roll. There's a party going on behind the grassy knoll. Stack up the bricks, pour the cement. Don't say Dallas don't love you, Mr. President. Put your foot in the tank and step on the gas. Try to make it to the triple underpass. Blackface singer, whiteface clown. Better not show your faces after the sun goes down. I'm in the red light district like a cop on the beat. Living in a nightmare on Elm Street. When you're down on New Bellum, put your money in your shoe. Don't ask what your country can do for you. Cash on the bellhead, money to burn.

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Wake up, little Susie, let's go for a drive. Cross the Trinity River, let's keep hope alive. Turn the radio on, don't touch the dials. Parkland Hospital, only 6 more miles. You got me dizzy, Miss Lizzie, you fill me with lead. That magic bullet of yours has gone to my head. I'm just a patsy like Patsy Cline.

I'm never gonna make it to the new frontier. 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It's vile and deceitful, it's cruel and it's mean. Ugliest thing that you ever have seen. They killed him once and they killed him twice. Killed him like a human sacrifice. The day that they killed him, someone said to me, son, the age of the Antichrist has just only begun. Air Force One coming in through the gate. Johnson sworn in at 2:38. Let me know when you decide to throw in the towel. It is what it is, and it's murder most foul.

What's new, pussycat? What I say? I said the soul of a nation been torn away, and it's beginning to go into a slow decay. That it's 36 hours past Judgment Day. Wolfman Jack, he's speaking in tongues. He's going on and on at the top of his lungs. Play me a song, Mr. Wolfman Jack. Play it for me in my long Cadillac. Play me that only the good die young. Take me to the place Tom Dooley was hung. They say James Infirmary in the court of King James. If you want to remember, you better write down the names. Play it at James 2. Play it rather go blind. Play it for the man with a telepathic mind. Play John Lee Hooker, play Scratch My Back. Play it for that strip club owner named Jack. Guitar Slim going down slow. Play it for me

Please don't let me be misunderstood. Play it for the first lady, she ain't feeling too good. Play Don Henley, play Glenn Frey. Take it to the limit and let it go by. Play it for Kyle Wilson too. Looking far, far away down Gower Avenue. Play Tragedy, play Twilight Time. Take me back to Tulsa to the scene of the crime. Play another one and another one bites the dust. Play the old rugged cross and in God we trust. Ride the pink horse down that long lonesome road. Stand there and wait for his head to explode. Play Mystery Train for Mr. Mystery. The man who fell down dead like a rootless tree. Play it for the reverend, play it for the pastor. Play it for the dog that got no master. Play Oscar Peterson, play Stan Getz, play Blue Sky.

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Lay down in the boondocks for Terry Molloy. Play It Happened One Night and White Night of Sin. There's 12 million souls that are listening in. Play Merchant of Venice, play Merchants of Death. Play Stella by Starlight for Lady Macbeth. Don't worry, Mr. President. Help's on the way. Your brothers are coming. There'll be hell to pay. Brothers, what brothers? What's this about hell? Tell them we're waiting, keep coming. We'll get them as well. Love Field is where his plane touched down, but it never did get back up off the ground. It was a hard act to follow, second to none. They killed him on the altar of the rising sun. Play Misty for me and that old devil moon. Play Anything Goes and Memphis in June. 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

and death will come when it comes. Play love me or leave me by the great bird power.

That was Donald Fagen from his album Sunken Condos. That followed Los Lobos' version of The World is a Ghetto from their album Native Sons. You can look at our playlist at kopn.org, and things that don't show up properly immediately, I'll get around to correcting in the next few days. Well, I hope you've enjoyed the ride this week on Blue Highways here on our little community radio station. Going to close out with one by a group that called themselves Circles Around the Sun from an album called Interludes for the Dead and their version of Mountains of the Moon. Stay tuned for the Grateful Dead show. 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Keep it tuned right here to KOPN. I'll see you right here next week.

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3: That's not true at all. It is 8 o'clock on a Friday evening, and it is time for the Grateful Dead Show. My name is Laura, and I will be with you for the next 2 hours, and we'll be playing some Grateful Dead music and related entities of the Grateful Dead, and we do this every Friday at 8 p.m. We're going to get you started today with a little bit of Jerry Garcia, and we're going to play a couple of tracks from Electric on the Eel. So welcome, and hope you're having a great Friday. Beautiful day today. Not very much like summer, but very beautiful, and a good day to be outside.

Mm-hmm.

All right. Lay Down Sally, Jerry Garcia Band. For that, we heard The Harder They Come and How Sweet It Is to Be Loved by You. That was all off of Electric on the Eel. And we're going to be having a Jerry Garcia celebration again this year. It's going to be July 2nd out at Cooper's Landing. And I hope you will put that on your calendar. Did I say July 2nd? I meant August 2nd. We're going to be celebrating out there by the river and having a few bands and some folks out there to help us celebrate Jerry Garcia. And we had a fun time here in our parking lot last year, and we decided to expand it. And working with Richard out at Cooper's Landing to get something set up out there. And if you like the Dead and you like KOPN, you're going to want to be there. So put it on your calendar, August 2nd. It's a Sunday, and time's to be determined, but I know it'll be a lot of fun. That's a given. So we've been having a lot of rain here lately, and we're going to see what the Grateful Dead have to say about that.

can't stay. I can't stay. I can't stay the door.

All right. That was Grateful Dead from Without a Net. Looks Like Rain. Bob singing Can't Stand the Rain. And Lowell George had a song that had those very lyrics in it. And we're going to hear a Lowell George song now with Bob Weir and Rob Wasserman.

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1: 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I had a friend of mine spend some time there at the end of her days, and it was a very beautiful thing. So keep that in mind if you should need it. We got one song for you to finish out this hour.

All right. That brings us up to about 9:01 here on a Friday night on KOPN 89.5 FM, your community radio station. And howdy, howdy. How's it going out there, folks? I hope you're having a good evening. I'm feeling a little mellow. Maybe you can tell by my choices, but maybe we'll pick it up right here on this second hour. We're going to listen to some of the favored downloads. This was day 18 of 1 year's 30 Days of the Dead, from 2024, in fact. And it's a trio that I think you're going to like. So kick back or get up and dance. Your choice.

Coming beaches, life is sad, and voices tell me so.

0: 30 Days of Dead from 2024. It's day 18. China Cat Sunflower, and I Know You Rider. And just somehow my thing crapped out on me. Estimated Profit, and then Eyes of the World. And that was Pembroke Pines in Florida at the Sportatorium, November 26, 1980. Thanks for listening tonight, folks. Got a few folks out there online. And oddly enough, you know, I can zoom in on, you know, where people are listening from with this app that we have that helps us track how many people are listening online. And tonight, weirdly, a lot of them are going to a city park or a city lake or in a bay, in a boat. So that's pretty weird. And yeah, so we're going to give you a couple of messages here, and then we'll finish up with a couple from Wake Up to Find Out from Nassau Coliseum in Uniondale, New York, from 1990, and maybe a little bit of Mickey Hart, too. So thanks for joining me tonight. Enjoy sitting here every other Friday. Linda will be back next week. Dustin will be in about 18 minutes. And he'll have Maximum Amplitude for you. So here's a little message, though.
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All right, Mickey Hart's wrapping up tonight's Grateful Dead show. Thanks to Laura, as always. That was number 4 for Gaia, which is track number 1 on Mickey's album, At the Edge. What, wouldn't you make number 4 for Gaia, track number 4 on your album? It's just things I think about, I guess. That's why I don't get paid the big bucks. It's 2 minutes past 10 o'clock here in Mid-Missouri. Hope you're having a great Friday night. Happy Juneteenth. See some people out there celebrating. There were a bunch of fireworks over in my neighborhood. I don't know if that was for Juneteenth or just because it was the first payday after the fireworks stands opened. But somebody was having some fun and lighting a bunch of money on fire in my neighborhood tonight. So more power to him. Let's get legaled up. 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It's more than radio. It's our community radio, and you can find us on the web over at kopn.org. And I got you for the next 2 hours, so we might as well hop into some music. It is Paula Abdul's birthday today. I'm not going to play Paula Abdul. I just want to let you know it's her birthday. We're going to start out with some Neil Young and the Chrome Hearts live disc called As Time Explodes. Originally it came out on Record Store Day, but just on vinyl. They put out a CD version here about 3 weeks or so ago, and maybe a little more. But anyway, I just got it and been enjoying it. It was all stuff recorded last year while they were on tour. So I'm going to play 3 tracks off of this to get things started.

So I was riding in my bus, and the driver looked at me and he said, "You got any new songs?" And I looked at him and I said, "No, I haven't had any new songs in a really long time." Then, you know, we're flying down the road. He says, "Why don't you write a song about a bus?"

0: Thanks so much. Thanks for joining us this weekend. Hope to see you in Vail.
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Back here on the drums.

0: This is Mary Travers. Heroin and downers are a terrible thing to get involved in. Think of your mind as a computer. You feed information into it daily. And over the years, you will wish to retrieve that information. If you spend a greater part of the time in your life asleep, cooled out, you may have nothing to retrieve later. Not only does heroin destroy your body, but it will destroy your life.
1: Drugs are bad. Okay. All right. It's 1 minute past 11 o'clock here in mid-Missouri. Hope you're having a great Friday night. Thank you guys for tuning in. Oh, let's get legaled up. I'll tell you, you're listening to Maximum Amplitude here on 89.5 FM KOPN Columbia. 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And you can find us on the web over at kopn.org. We're about halfway through the show right now. Let's get you caught up. First hour, we start out tonight with some Neil Young and the Chrome Hearts from their new-ish live album, As Time Explodes. It was all stuff recorded last year, back in 2025, in various places. We heard After the Gold Rush, Like a Hurricane, and Silver Eagle from them. After that, we had the String Cheese Incident with Texas. Still, after all these years, probably my favorite String Cheese song. Can't go wrong with Texas. Robert Randolph and the Family Band. After that was Shake Your Hips. Gary Clark Jr. with When My Train Pulls In. Then we finished up there with a couple from Elmore James. Heard Mean and Evil and I'm Worried. And I started listening to Elmore James after I watched an interview with Derek Trucks. I want to say it was a Rick Beato interview, but he was just gushing about Elmore James. I was like, well, if this guy's talking about it, I probably ought to check that out, didn't you? Yeah, pretty good stuff. Anyway, maybe we should start out this hour with some Derek Trucks, Tedeschi Trucks Band from Everybody's Talking Live. Here's Midnight in Harlem.

So we got a couple minutes left for a song. Let's maybe one or two. I don't know. We got to be done in like 11 minutes.

We got time for one more quick one, and then we got to really call it a night.

All right, couple covers there from Keller Williams from his 2004 release Stage. You heard Birdsong and For What It's Worth. And For What It's Worth, we're approaching the end of the show here. Thanks for hanging out tonight. Hope you're having a great Friday night. Happy Juneteenth. Have a fantastic weekend. Have a great week. I will be back with you next Friday night at 10 o'clock. I haven't seen Sean yet, and we're about a minute away from the top of the hour, so I'm assuming he's probably not going to be here tonight, so I'll turn you over to the robot here in just a couple minutes. I'm going to leave you some Violent Femmes. Catch you next week.

from the album Station to Station by David Bowie, released January of 1976, and is regarded as one of Bowie's most significant works. The album was a vehicle for his performance persona, The Thin White Duke. Co-produced by Bowie and Harry Maslin, Station to Station was mainly recorded at Cherokee Studios in Los Angeles, California in late 1975, after Bowie completed shooting the film The Man Who Fell to Earth, which the cover art featured a still from the film. During the sessions, Bowie was dependent on drugs, especially cocaine, and later said that he recalled almost nothing of the production. Preceded by the single Golden Years, Station to Station was a commercial success, reaching the top five on the UK and US charts.

And that was David Bowie with Side One from the album Station to Station. We started off with the album opener, the title track, Station to Station, followed by Golden Years, and then we closed things out with Word on a Wing. And next up tonight, we're going to listen to a few tracks from album Superfly by Curtis Mayfield, released in July of 1972. It was released as the soundtrack for the black exploitation film of the same name. Widely considered a classic of the 1970s soul and funk music, Superfly was a nearly immediate hit, with sales bolstered by 2 million selling singles, with Freddy's Dead peaking at number 2 on the R&B charts and number 4 on the pop charts, and the title track, Superfly, peaking at number 5 on the R&B charts and number 8 on the pop charts. And is considered one of the few soundtracks to outgross the film it accompanied. Superfly, along with Marvin Gaye's What's Going On, was one of the pioneering soul concept albums, with its unique socially aware lyrics about poverty and drug abuse making the album stand out.

this could be such a beautiful world.

And that was Curtis Mayfield from the soundtrack album to Superfly. We started off with the album opener, Little Child Running Wild, followed by Pusher Man, and after that was Freddy's Dead, and then we closed things out with the title track, Superfly. And next up tonight is a cover of the song I Heard It Through the Grapevine by Creedence Clearwater Revival, whose 11-minute version appeared on their 1970 album, Cosmos Factory. The band had initially started to play the song live before rearranging it in the studio with a long jam-like instrumental part for the record. Unusually for such a long song, radio stations began to play the song and eventually it was released as a single against the band's wishes. The release reached number 43 on the Billboard chart with more modest success in other countries.

And that was Creedence Clearwater Revival with their cover of I Heard It Through the Grapevine. And it looks like we have time for one more song before we move on to the second hour of this program. So next up is The Who with Pictures of Lily off their 1971 compilation album, Meaty, Beaty, Big, and Bouncy.

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1: 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Once again, I'm your host, Sean. Next up tonight is side one from the album Inner Visions by Stevie Wonder, released in August of 1973. It was a landmark recording of Wonder's classic period. The album has been regarded as his transition from the little Stevie Wonder known for romantic ballads into a more musically mature, conscious and grown-up artists. The album peaked at number 4 on the Billboard Top LPs and Tapes chart and number 1 on the Billboard Soul LPs chart, eventually finishing at number 4 on the magazine's Top Pop Albums chart for 1974. It would go on to rank number 34 on Rolling Stone's list of the 500 greatest albums of all time, and in 1999 the album was inducted into the Grammy Hall of Fame.

0: Wow. 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
1: Hey, brother. Hey, come here, Slick. 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Hey, you wanna make yourself $5, man?
0: Yeah, bro.
1: Hey, look here, run this across the street for me right quick, okay? Run this across the street for me.
0: Hey. What? Huh? I don't know. What? I'm just going across the street.
2: Shut your mouth.
0: Oh, no. What'd I do?
3: Turn around. Put your hands behind your back. Let's go.
4: A jury of your peers having found you guilty. 10 years.
0: What?
5: Come on. Get in that cell, nigga.
0: God. No.

And that was Stevie Wonder with Side One from Inner Visions. We started off with the album opener, Too High, followed by Visions. And after that was Living for the City. And then we closed things out with Golden Lady. And next up tonight is Side Two from the album Back in Black by AC/DC, which starts off with the title track, Back in Black. And it was the second single off the album and is notable for its opening guitar riff. The song was written as a tribute to their former singer, Bon Scott, who died in February of 1980. As a single, Back in Black peaked in the U.S. at number 37 on the Billboard Hot 100 chart in 1981, as well as number 51 on Billboard's Top Tracks chart, which debuted in March of 1981. It would officially chart in the UK in 2012 after 31 years in release, peaking at number 27 because of the band's music becoming available on iTunes. It also reached number 1 on the UK rock charts in that same week.

And that was AC/DC with Psy 2 from the album Back in Black. We started off with the title track Back in Black, and after that was You Shook Me All Night Long, followed by Have a Drink on Me, followed by Shake a Leg, and then we close things out with Rock and Roll Ain't Noise Pollution. And next up tonight, we're going to listen to a couple tracks from Roxy Music off their 1973 album Stranded.

And that was Roxy Music with Mother of Pearl. Before that was Street Life from their 1973 album, Stranded. And it looks like we're going to start wrapping things up now. At the top of the hour is Cat Beast Party. And you can always follow us on Facebook at Vintage Inspiration on KOPN 89.5 FM. We're going to leave things tonight with the song The Payback Part 1 by James Brown. See y'all next week.

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Swiss violinist Tobias Priesig, navigating Stefan Abey on piano, Andre Puzas on bass, and drummer Michi Stoltz through Floating Causes for the 2014 album Drifting. You're following along with Deep Threes. I'm Jay. Hoschka found a reflection of this inner creative tension in the photos of abandoned cities, using the phrase as the title for his 2014 album. The pianist and composer sought to capture the loneliness and romance of unfamiliar places. His sonic journey included a stop at a Ukrainian city evacuated in the wake of the 1986 disaster at the Chernobyl nuclear power plant. We begin our set with a visit to the exclusion zone city of Pripyat.

house is a gang or a clique, a group of people. But basically a house is like a family unit. You have your mother, your father, the children, a princess. If you're in a house, you have to have a name for your house. There's different names. Some of them are taken from fashion houses, like the House of Saint Laurent. Or sometimes you make up your own name. There's the House of Dupree, that's one of the longest running. The House of Adonis, LaBeija, Kandars. So many houses open and close.

Our set began much lower to the ground, illuminated by the radioactive glow of Pripyat, an abandoned city in Ukraine, the subject of a sound portrait by Hashka. Ivan Kerbikov briefly lamented about wind, sand, and stars before stopping in Melania with Polar Bear for 2014's In Each and Every One. Portsmouth, England's Leon Vinehall welcomed us because it's just House of Dupree from his debut album, Music for the Uninvited. And we stayed until 13 o'clock in the morning because the waiters were calling all friends. And hey, I think you're awesome. Also, the name of the Danish band from their album, Lift Me Up So I Can Reach. The name of the show is Deep Threes. My name is Jay. I leave you for this hour with part one of Jean-Michel Jarre's Chronology. You can always check out show archives and playlists on the website, d3s.fm. 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Thanks.

Well, the name of the program, Cats Jazz Barn, and I'm your host, D.R. Freshner, featuring the cool cats and sounds of jazz like Frank Sinatra and Sammy Davis Jr. from the Rat Pack, smooth singers and scatters like Ella Fitzgerald and Pearl Bailey, cool drummers like Buddy Rich and Louie Belson, the bands we swung to like Duke Ellington and Count Basie, and who can forget Cab Calloway and the Mills Brothers. 3 to 5 o'clock Friday morning, only on 89.5.

Music for your plants chills out in a creative space on the cusp of global sounds and elevator music. We just made first contact with their Humanity album on the Dutch label Zoology. You're listening to Deep Threes. I'm Jay. Jazz pianist Marilyn Crispell is a veteran of the Anthony Braxton Quartet and Reggie Workman Ensemble. Drummer Paul Motion and bassist Gary Peacock joined her for a February 2000 session released on ECM Records. This set kicks off with Motion's composition, Morpion, from the Amaryllis album.

Upon a cloud among the stars we stood. The angel raised his hand and looked and said, "Which world of all yon starry myriad shall we make wing to?" The still solitude became a harp, whereon his voice and mood made spheral music round his haloed head. I spake, for then I had not long been dead. "Let me look round upon the vasts and brood a moment.

Intent on these orbs ere I decide. What is yon lower star that beauteous shines, and with soft splendour now incarnadines our wings? There would I go, and there abide. He smiled, as one who some child's thought divines. That is the world where yesternight you died.

Ibrahim Maalouf, leading his ensemble through the conspiracy generation from 2013's Illusions, here on Deep Threes. Marilyn Crispell began our set with Paul Motion's Morpion from Amaryllis. Then we mobilized the Corps de Ballet of Orpheus and Eurydice, the fifth movement of David Ward Steinman's Western Orpheus Suite, as performed by the San Diego New Music Ensemble on Ward Steinman, Western Orpheus, and other works. Corey Samuel read Lloyd Mifflin's The Flight for LibriVox. Canadian Anna Weber and her ensemble fixed us up with Percussive Mechanics, the title track of her 2013 album. Then we cruised the Cosmic Strip with Asian Women on the Telephone, off AWOTT. Then Rhys Chatham bombarded us with Drastic Classicism Revisited from his Harmony du Soir album. Nora Jones joined Willie Nelson and Wynton Marsalis in a live gospel version of Hit the Road, Jack, from Here We Go Again, celebrating the genius of Ray Charles. The name of the show is Deep Threes. My name is Jay. I hope you enjoyed the show just as much as I enjoyed bringing it to you. I leave you on a tour of cathedrals and churches from Grove of Whispers. 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

0: E-Town Hall in the foothills of the Rocky Mountains, it's E-Town with this week's guests. From California and Washington State, Marley's Ghost, the director of the Bob Dylan Center in Tulsa, Steve Jenkins. And from Southern California, Brett Dennett. I'm Helen Forster. Right now, join me in welcoming our host, Nick Forster.
1: Thank you, Helen. Welcome, everybody. Welcome to E-Town Hall. We have a lot of West Coast energy on the show this week. All of our musicians are Westerners. Even my interview guest, Steve Jenkins, he lived in the Bay Area for more than 30 years before he moved to Tulsa to run the Bob Dylan Center. I don't think it makes any difference. I don't think you'll hear anything special about the West Coast thing, personally. But there are some common threads. Marley's Ghost is a band that got together after the four founding members met each other playing music. A lot of it was outdoors at festivals and being outside in California in the 60s and early 70s with acoustic guitars. In fact, there is a vibe to that. I wasn't there, but I can kind of picture it. Sunny, not a lot of clothing, long hair and guitars and mandolins. I can get a picture of that. Our first guest was not around in the 60s, but his parents were. He was homeschooled. He eventually went to UC Santa Cruz, spent a lot of time outdoors. He was part of a summer camp scene. He actually now has his own summer camp, as well as a whole career as a touring, recording, and singer-songwriter guy who's just out there working a lot. He has been coming to E-Town for 20 years. And he's got 9 records out, and he's here to play some songs from a few of those records, including some fan favorites. He's laid back and accessible and casual, but he's also a very focused songwriter. We're really happy to have him back on the show. Please help me welcome back to E-Town, Brett Dennett.

0: Brett Denner, welcome back to E-Town.
1: It's good to be back in E-Town.
0: Yeah, man. You look good. You look the same, actually.
1: Yeah, so do you. I think you wore that same shirt last time. Yeah.
0: So 20 years. I was surprised to see it was 20 years. 2006 was the first time.
1: So this is, and we figured out this is my fifth time?
0: You know, who's counting? I think you're on with Bruce Coburn the first time.
1: Okay, yeah.
0: Joan Baez the second time. And they just kept going from there. So.
1: And then,
0: yeah, straight to the top. Yeah. you know, I was mentioning the Marley's Ghost sort of origin story about them being outdoors and festivals and
1: Strawberry
0: Music Festival and all that stuff. And of course, you were a part of that scene as well.
1: I was like a behind the scenes part of the scene. I was like a bunch of teenagers who helped build the stage.
0: Yeah.
1: And then we got free tickets.
0: Yeah.
1: It's good times.
0: Yeah, it's good times. But you were also a summer camp kid.
1: Absolutely. Summer camp kid, summer camp teenager, summer camp counselor.
0: And now a summer camp purveyor.
1: Yeah. It's not a whole summer camp. It's more like a retreat that is like the summer camp of your dreams.
0: Wow. Is there a musical piece to it?
1: I play music all throughout the day and do campfire sing-alongs. One night where I do an actual concert on the lake.
0: Yeah. Okay. Well, enough about it.
1: Canoeing.
0: Yeah. Okay.
1: Pickleball.
0: Is this turning into an infomercial? I think it maybe is. Yeah. Let's. I do know that you, over the years, have had to adapt to a new universe because when you started, it was like the tail end of a very traditional way of the musical world working, where people actually bought records and things like that.
1: Right when I've just started recording music, that was when iTunes was just starting to happen. And I remember trying to wrap my head around that. But yeah, it's changed a lot, and then it changed a lot more, and then it changed again, and then it changed again.
0: But I see that you've got a Patreon situation where there are people who sign up, and then you give them a lot of content.
1: Yeah, I saw some of my friends doing the Patreon thing, so I thought, oh, this will be great. This is what I'll do. I'll go on there, and I'll give them all the songs that I never released and show them like things that like I've been working on or different versions of songs that didn't make it onto albums, and it'll be like a subscription service. But that didn't last very long because that's not really what the people wanted. The people wanted me to have a community with them.
0: Yeah.
1: So that's what we do now.
0: Cool.
1: So I come up with ideas for songs to write, and we write songs sort of together. And then
0: you also do watercoloring.
1: Painting. We paint paintings together, and we check in. And
0: painting while listening to Bob Dylan was one of the sessions you had put up?
1: Yes. Blood on the Tracks, I believe, was the album.
0: Yeah. We've got the director of the Bob Dylan Center here this week, and there's lots of flavors to Bob Dylan that you could paint to. And I kind of thought you were a Paul Simon guy or a Van Morrison guy. Or
1: both.
0: Okay. And
1: Bob Dylan. Those are my two guys.
0: Your two guys.
1: Yeah. I just kind of assume that everybody likes Bob Dylan. Even if you don't like him, you like him because everybody likes him. You know what I mean? But then, like, there's that Steve Earle quote where he's like, Townes Van Zandt's the best songwriter, and I'll stand on Bob Dylan's desk with my boots and scream that in his face. I feel that way about Paul Simon.
0: Yeah.
1: He's my guy.
0: Yeah.
1: He's the best ever. Yeah. And I'll stand on your desk and tell you that. And then Van Morrison's like my church.
0: Yeah.
1: Yeah.
0: I know in the song Chipping Away that we just played, you mentioned that you thought things would change by now.
1: Mm-hmm.
0: What other than Patreon did you think would change?
1: I thought I'd feel different.
0: Yeah.
1: Life changes around you, outside of you, and you change on the outside. But on the inside, you still feel the same.
0: Yeah.
1: How about you?
0: I mean, I'm just trying to think about the things that change. If I was expecting change, I wasn't thinking of that as being more such a personal journey. I was thinking more external than internal.
1: Oh, no, the song is very internal. Like, I could walk the cobble streets of Rome, stand on top of Yellowstone, but I'm always sinking into negative thinking. I mean, I'm not a depressed person, but, like, it happens. And then, like, step across a great divide, one foot on the other side, always running from something, like,

0: like, it's like Paul Simon, Slip, Slide, and the Way. Yeah. It's basically a copy of that song.
1: Okay.
2: I know Marley's Ghost is here. You've crossed paths with those guys over the years.
0: Yeah.
2: Strawberry Festival and other things.
0: Yep.
2: Yeah. So the West Coast, you know, love of nature and playing music and all that stuff is coursing through the
0: show tonight?
2: The show tonight, yeah. It's
0: yeah.
2: nice.
0: It is. We're bringing the West Side vibes.
2: We're kind of laid back a little bit.
0: Yeah. We are. This is cool.
2: Yeah. Listen, we're really glad you're here. Welcome back, if you would, Brett
0: Denning. I'm glad to be here.
2: Yeah.

0: Brett Denon. Along with a little help from the E-Tones, Christian Teal, Adam Bodine, Eric Turin, and Helen Forster singing harmony. Newest record is called If It Takes Forever. He will be back. Play some more music later on in the show.
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0: I'm Nick Forster. This is E-Town. Brett Denon is going to be back. Play some more music later on in the show. And coming up, Marley's Ghost is here. They will be out soon. Play some music. I was talking with Brett about painting while listening to Bob Dylan. And as I mentioned, you know, you could do all kinds of paintings to the many, many styles and flavors of Bob Dylan records over the years. Bob has been the center of the musical world for so long, the center of pop culture, and he has remained mysterious and fascinating, and it's hard to imagine one person could have written all the classic songs that are deeply baked into our consciousness. But a while ago, some folks got together to honor a native son of Oklahoma, and they built the Woody Guthrie Center in Tulsa, a fitting tribute to one of America's most prolific and fascinating songwriters. He was impactful. He was a real character, a labor activist, a rabble-rouser, a mystery man, who also happened to be Bob Dylan's hero. And so apparently Bob went to see the Woody Guthrie Center while also contemplating what to do with all of the materials that he has collected over the years of his own. Tons of stuff. And he got a good feeling. And from there, he just decided that Tulsa would be the right spot for the Bob Dylan Center. And it became real. It has come to pass. It exists. And the director of the Bob Dylan Center is with us today. So please welcome to E-Town, Stephen Jenkins. Steve Jenkins, welcome, welcome, welcome.
1: Thank you, Nick. Great to be here.
0: So exciting to have this responsibility. The Bob Dylan Center is a big deal. People come from all over the world.
1: Truly. It's been international in scope since we opened about 4 years ago.
0: 4 years ago, yeah.
1: Yeah, I think we've had visitors from 45 different countries and, you know, fans making the pilgrimage to see this really unparalleled collection. It's arguably the largest archive devoted to a living artist.
0: Yeah. And was I right in the sort of genesis of how it landed in Tulsa? Because you'd think that it would be in Hibbing or in New York City or some other place.
1: Yes, it had so much to do with Dylan's lifelong love of Woody Guthrie. You know, this is the guy who he heard and said, this music spun my head around. And I think it really set him on the path that he's still on 65 years later.
0: Yeah. And the philanthropy in Tulsa, the George Kaiser Family Foundation, was really instrumental in helping to make this thing come true, right?
1: Very much so. So it was a coming together of Dylan's wishes to have his archive, tens of thousands of items that he'd been saving since the early 60s, find a permanent home in Tulsa under the same roof as the Woody Guthrie Center.
0: Yeah.
1: Our organization runs both centers. And we are very fortunate to have some very visionary philanthropists. And through the George Kaiser Family Foundation, we were able to get the project off the ground. And now, like all nonprofits, we're supported by members and donors worldwide.
0: And how's it set up? Like a regular? I haven't been there. So it's set up like a museum with fixed displays, and are there theaters inside?
1: We have a 30,000 square foot facility, about half of which is given over to public exhibition space. And we've got a combination of what we think of as the permanent collection, and then we do rotating exhibitions. Often that'll be a deep dive into a particular year or album from the Dylan Chronicles, or sometimes because we really look at Dylan as an exemplar of fearless creativity, we're able to look at other artists who we admire and often who have connections to Dylan. But it is all Bob all the time.
0: Yeah. Do you have a nice wax effigy of Timothy Chalamet in the front welcoming people in?
1: Timothy himself is welcome to come in. He's given the centers a shout out, though he hasn't visited us in person yet, though we did have an exhibition of props and costumes from A Complete Unknown, the biopic that came out at the end of 24.
0: And that must have given a lot of attention to the center.
1: I was so happy to see that happen because I think a lot of younger viewers went into that film as Chalamet fans and discovered this iconoclast and this very cool guy that Chalamet was playing. And they indeed came to the center to see the real thing.
0: And I imagine you've got opportunities for people to sort of get behind the scenes in Dylan's songwriting process by seeing iterations of songs, scribbles on paper and things like that?
1: A huge amount of the archive is taken up with just that sort of material. And that, to me, is what's most exciting and most fascinating. So you take a song like Joker Man from 1983, and lo and behold, we find 10 different iterations of the lyrics to that one song.
0: Wow.
1: And even with Dylan, who is operating at a pretty high level of lyrical brilliance, the very first version of Joker Man starts hanging out in the trees with the birds and the bees. A little bit prosaic for Dylan. And of course, by version number two, that line was gone, and he was off into deep literary allusions, biblical references. Yeah. But to get to see the behind-the-scenes creative process, I think is something that heretofore we'd not been able to really do with Dylan.
0: That's cool. There's opportunities for people to see both facilities, the Woody Guthrie Center and the Bob Dylan Center, within the same structure.
1: Absolutely. We're essentially under one roof. And a shout out to my colleague, Katie Shaw, senior director of the Woody Guthrie Center, who happens to be here this evening. And so come out and see us in Tulsa and really set aside some time. There's just such a wealth of material. You've got Woody, arguably one of the most important cultural musical figures of the second half of the 20th century, whose impact is still being felt, whose lyrics and approach and Three Chords and the Truth perspective are so prescient. And then you come right next door and the story continues. A young Dylan, when he was still Robert Zimmerman, went out to the East Coast to find Woody, really to pay homage to him.
0: Yeah.
1: That's a big part of the origin story. So yes, visitors have opportunities to delve deep into both collections.
0: Cool. Well, it's a big job you have. And is there a lot of stuff online? People can go online and look at things?
1: Quite a bit. And we do a lot of online programming. So even if you're not based in Tulsa, you know, we've got members worldwide and we have all kinds of online activities, listening sessions and interviews with musicians and authors and all sorts of ways to be involved.
0: A predictable URL?
1: BobDylanCenter.com.
0: And so membership is a thing people could do even if they don't live around there.
1: Absolutely.
0: Yeah. Well, I'm really curious about it. I'm going to come and check it out. Steve, thanks so much for being here and sharing a little bit of info about the Bob Dylan Center. And when I come down there, I'm going to call you up and expect the inside track. You know, you give me the back behind the scenes tour, right?
1: Gotcha. We'll take you into the vault.
0: Okay.
1: Thanks so much, Nick.
0: Thank you, Steve. Thanks so much for being here. Steve Jenkins, director of the Bob Dylan Center. You are listening to E-Town. I'm Nick Forster. Brett Denon is going to be back, play some more music in a little while. Up next, Marley's Ghost is a band that, as I mentioned, grew out of a cool scene in California in the 60s and early 70s. Folk music, outdoors, in nature. I think also they had a kind of a unique origin story, not unlike Brett's, in that they combined both bluegrass and reggae music, and they found common ground. Their individual members have a musical history of their own, which includes solo records or stints in John Denver's band and other things, but they have been a band this year for 40 years, celebrating 40 years as a band. You know, major recognition has perhaps eluded them, but they have had a great time along the way, and they've made a bunch of records, and they continue to tour and write songs and record, and they've been coming to E-Town for a long time also. So please help me welcome back to E-Town, Marley's Ghost.
1: Thank you.

0: is it really you?
1: Little Johnny Wilcox. Thank you so much.
2: Pleasure to be back on E-Town. Nick and I and the whole band goes, he produced a couple records for us in the days when dinosaurs ruled the earth. And yet here we are. We got this next tune. We just did a new album. This is the third album that we've done with Larry Campbell. Larry played in Dylan's band for 10 years and then was Levon Helm's producer and guitar player, steel player. And he's done the last couple albums with him. We thought we'd do a honky-tonk album because we just never know what kind of music to play. So since we all grew up playing in honky-tonks, here's one Mike's going to sing called Detour.
3: One, two, one, and two, and three.

0: Mike Baylor.
1: Thank you, thank you.
0: Look, he's back.
2: Hi, Nick.
3: Marley's Ghost. Congrats on 40 years. That's hard to do. I mean, it's really hard to do any single thing or stay in any kind of a relationship for 40 years. You guys are still at least singing together, which is cool. And you mentioned you did your latest record. It's called Honky Tonk, and Larry Campbell, the Bob Dylan associate, produced it. So what else is going on with Marley's Ghost?
4: Starting to work on a new album.
3: Wow.
4: Been learning some new songs. Of course, we're going to go out on this 40th anniversary and, you know, try to drum up some excitement.
3: Yeah. Did I make that up about the sort of origin story of the band? Like, just this image that I have of, you know, folk singers out there in the fields of California and in the hills and...
5: Well, that's exactly what happened. Danny and Eddie and I met at a folk music camp up in the Sierras in the last day of the 60s.
6: Sweetsmill.
5: And that's when we all met. That's the three of us, and then Mike a little later in Santa Barbara.
3: Sweetsmill, is that what you said, Eddie?
6: Yeah. That's right. There are a bunch of friendships that started back there in the late 60s have endured. Some of us are no longer alive, but there are many of us that still fog the mirror. And it's a wonderful thing to have lots of old-time friends that show up at your house with musical instruments and a potluck item, and pretty soon everybody's playing music.
3: That's cool. And from there, you put together a crowd-pleasing set list because you had these varied styles of music that you all liked. You could play this old-time banjos and fiddles, but you also like reggae music, and you like honky-tonk and country music. And
4: yes, it's what's kept us out of the big time for so long.
3: Yeah.
2: But it's also what's kept us together for 40 years.
3: Yeah, yeah. I know that maybe 20 years ago, you were on E-Town with the late, great singer-songwriter from Canada, Ian Tyson.
4: Yeah.
3: But, you know, you've crossed paths, I'm sure, with all kinds of great songwriters who've been inspiring and educational for you guys over the years.
4: Oh, yeah. We've been very fortunate with the folks we've been able to play with and work with and hang out with. And
3: yeah.
4: You're among one of those guys.
3: Oh, thank you, Danny.
2: You know, honestly, it's kind of only in retrospect that we think about that, but we have been exposed to a lot of really great artists and got to hang with them and kind of see a little bit about what they did playing in New York and John Platania. I said, you're John Platania. And we were doing some Van Morrison stuff. I said, would you show me that stuff you played on the record? He goes, you got a guitar? Sure. I mean, how's that going to happen, right?
3: Yeah, yeah. Well, it's a great way to open doors and make connections. But again, I love the, you know, speaking to Brett about being relatively laid back from California and being relaxed and enjoying nature. That's all stuff that you guys share. I wasn't sure there was going to be a West Coast California vibe, but there really is. Well, what do you got coming up?
4: Coming up right this second, Nick, is our own reggae pedal steel player, Eddie Littlefield, with a spiritual message for you all.
3: Okay, well, welcome back, if you would, Marley's Ghost. Here they are.
6: I've done lots of spiritual healing. I'm in touch with all my feelings. I've read palms and read the stars of kings and queens. And I hate to bum you out, but you have without a doubt the ugliest aura this poor boy's ever seen. I can see your aura and it's ugly.

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1: Thank you all very much.
2: Thank you so much. We got one more tune here, and we're going to have our keyboard player, who started out as our drummer, who I met when he was 14. This is Jerry Fletcher back there on the keyboard. We're going to get Nick to come out and play with us on this one.
3: Yeah.

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A funny little rhythm with solid sound, a boogie and a jumper called the Birmingham Bounce.

0: Catch up a card that Birmingham bounds.
1: Thank you. Thank you so much. Bartley's Ghosts, as Dan Weedman, Mike Phelan, Ed Littlefield, John Wilcox, Jerry Fletcher, and Bob Nichols. Their latest record is called Honky Tonk, Marley's Ghost, out there on the West Coast.
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0: I'm Nick Forster. I want to say hello to our listeners who are hearing E-Town right now on stations like KDRT, a 95.7 in Davis, California, on WNCS in Montpelier, Vermont, and on KUGS in Bellingham, Washington. Thanks for tuning in. As always, if you'd like more information about any of our guests, or you'd like to see photos or any videos from this week's show, you can see all that stuff online at etown.org. You can also find out how to get tickets to live shows. You can see exactly what Brett Denon is wearing this evening if you'd like to see. All of that is online at etown.org. Okay, creativity, making things up, singing, playing, being in nature, our common themes today, celebrating Bob Dylan. Those are more than just nice to haves. Those are actually necessary and important elements for navigating our lives these days. I hope each of you has an outlet for that stuff, for your creativity. You can share with others. I hope you all take the time to be in nature and do nothing for a little while. Settle in, reset, get off the treadmill a bit. So thank you for being with us right now. Would you please help me welcome back to the stage, Brett Denon.
1: Thank you. Have you all been to one of these E-Town shows before? You're doing it right.

Brett Denon. Along with Christian Teal, Adam Bodine, Eric Turin, and Helen Forster. We got time for one more song. We're going to get everybody out here. And we've got one more song for you that we want to feature. I want to thank to all our guests. Thanks to Brett, of course, for coming out. Thanks to Marley's Ghosts. Thanks to Steve Jenkins, the director of the Bob Dylan Center. Thanks to the house band, the E-Tones, along with Helen Forster. As you might imagine, we've got some Bob Dylan on our minds. Sing along. I'm Nick Forster. Hope you can be with us next week right here in E-Town.

trumpets play full blast to create a great impression. 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

When them old boys come through, sometimes I think it would have been best if they said, Jesus, it's too flat here, and just kept going west.

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2: 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Something old, something new, and something borrowed just for you. The sweetest sounds, the best sounds, the wonderful sounds of this music we call gospel. Serenade of Love is taxied down the runway, and we're now on the air. In the air and online, just for you. The best in gospel music. Stay tuned and keep it locked. Oh, by the way, tell somebody there's good gospel music on right here, right now.

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Why don't you bless his name? 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Hallelujah.

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1: You want hallelujah away from your breakthrough. Don't quit.
2: 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Good Saturday morning to you and yours, Mr. Smokey, Pastor Smokey Norville in the house from the Once in a Lifetime CD Project. It's called Don't Quit. That, my friends, is your group therapy anthem for the weekend. No matter what you've been going through, no matter how you're feeling this morning, no matter what has come your way, the good, the bad, the happy, the indifferent, the sad, the unknown, and the worrisome things that's got you contemplating on the next steps. My message, or the message to you on this Saturday morning, no matter where you are on this timeline, don't quit. For in quitting, you allow the enemy the upper hand. We don't want to do that. Simply put, think about it. Rest in that. Know this, that greater is he that's in you than he that is in the world. And as the song is saying, we can hear the echoes in the background coming loud, if you will, in all caps. Don't quit. Keep moving.
0: Listen.

0: Well,
1: seems like all I ever do is try and try.
0: Everything is at an all-time high. Gas costs, groceries cost. Trying to make ends meet.
1: Trying to pull myself above so I can see.
0: Trying to pull myself above. The old folks used to say, just trying to get a biscuit above breakfast.
1: But I'm a living, breathing,
0: but I'm a living and breathing witness
1: of
0: what God, the creator and sustainer of life, can do.
1: He will.
0: He will. See you through.
1: This is
0: whatever you do, whatever you do,
1: just don't,
0: my friends,
1: don't quit.
0: You hear me?

0: Look at somebody and say, don't quit. You won hallelujah away from your breakthrough. Don't quit. You won thank you, Jesus, away from your promotion. Don't quit. You won glory to God away from your next level. Don't quit.
1: Wow. Did you hear that? You are one hallelujah away from your breakthrough. You are one thank you, Jesus, away from your encouragement. You are one hallelujah away. Just give him the glory, the honor, and the praise due his name. Ooh-wee. Don't quit. What an anthem for us to embrace. I can't let stuff bother me so much. For greater is he that's in us than he that is in the world. Amen. Come on, Smokey, hit that one more. Get your cup out. Get your cup and your glass. We're going to fill it today. Well, glory.
0: Look at somebody and say, don't quit. You won hallelujah away from your breakthrough. Don't quit. You won thank you, Jesus, away from your promotion. Don't quit. You won glory to God away from your next level. Don't quit. You won bless your holy name away.

The sweetest sounds of gospel music on Serenade of Love, Miss Londa Larman, on this Saturday morning with some of the best in gospel music for you and yours, me and mine, all of y'all. This young lady is quite the songstress. Her CD project is Love Letters. The song, Help Him Stand. Yeah, that's what we need this week. Coming up, right now, just for us. Help us to stand, no matter what is going on in the world, across the country, across the street, across state lines, across the fence in your backyard. No matter what is going on, help us to stand. We need to stand. The Bible says, stand therefore, having your loins girt about with truth. Huh? Yeah. As long as we stand in truth, everything is going to be all right. And can we say it by faith to you and me, us, them, and all of y'all? It's already all right. We're just walking into the all right.

0: The sweetest sounds of gospel music on 89 and 5. Good Saturday morning to you and yours, me and mine, and all of y'all. Miss Londa Lorman, a double shot of her ministry and music. I tell you what, it's a good day for gospel music. It's a good day for us to recap and to put an expression or exclamation point on what is going on in our town and around. Number one, of course, Juneteenth is here. We're celebrating it. It was yesterday. The official day was June 19th yesterday. However, the continuation goes on. There's a parade here in Columbia this morning. I think it starts about 10 o'clock. We'll get the numbers on that in a few minutes. And also, the phone lines are open just for you and yours, me and mine and all of y'all. We want to make a big splash and send a big shout out to all of our dads on this pre-Father's Day celebration with an exclamation point. So we want to say happy Father's Day to all of our dads across this country and literally around the world, wherever you're listening. Indeed, the phone lines are open for you at 573-443-8255. That's the number to call live here in Studio A on Bernadette Drive in Columbia, Missouri, and streaming live on the internet at KOPN.org. Just for you and yours, me and mine and all of y'all, I want you to know that it's important for us to encourage our dads everywhere. Those new dads, those spiritual dads, and your natural fathers, and those who stepped in and was a father to you that God allowed. It's so important that we encourage them on every single level. I think we got some, let me see, the phone lines are already lighting up. Let me see if I can bring one into queue here and see if we got somebody already this morning. Good morning. Come on in the room with the Digital Butler. What's your first name? Where are you calling from?
1: Okay, this is Sister Robin Robinson McDonald.
0: Hey, Robin. God bless you this morning.
1: And I'm calling from Columbia.
0: Okay.
1: And I'm going to give honors to Father God and Jesus Christ that is the head father of my life.
0: Come on now, that's it right there.
1: And then I want to bring it down on the earth.
0: Uh-huh.
1: And that is Clyde Ruffin, Pastor Clyde Ruffin.
0: Yeah.
1: From the Missionary Baptist Church.
0: Amen.
1: Down on Broadway.
0: That's
1: right. And then I want to thank him for all the teaching he has done gave me and learning. And
0: mm-hmm.
1: I just keep on going and doing the right things in life.
0: Amen.
1: And then I want to give honors to Bishop Long over in Paris, Missouri.
0: Okay.
1: And then I want to give Reverend McNeil down in St. Louis honors.
0: Amen.
1: For helping me get my life together.
0: Wow. Praise the Lord. That's a triple shot right there, girl.
1: And then I got one more, and that is Joseph Wilson for the music that he gives to my heart and mind so I can keep on fighting the good fight of faith.
0: Wow. Robin, thank you so much. Thank you. I appreciate that.
1: Yeah.
0: God is
1: so
0: good.
1: So I hope all of them have a blessed Father's Day.
0: Amen. Amen.
1: Tomorrow.
0: Amen. Well, thank you for that early on. You're the first one out of the gate, and we are so grateful that you called in and supporting Serenade of Love and KOPN. It's important to hear your voice from time to time and making sure you chime in, and I'm so grateful that you are there. You always give the brother a buzz, checking on me, and making sure that sometime I got a biscuit. That's all right. But Robin, listen, thank you so much for those words of encouragement to all of the people in your life, the fathers in your life that have stepped forward and made it positive for you to keep going. Even though it's been tough and a little rough at times, God has a way of smoothing it out and giving you the words that you need from the encouragement of
1: mm-hmm.
0: the scripture. So thank you.
1: And I am crazy about my pastor, Reverend Clyde Ruffin.
0: Amen. Yes, that's right. The miracle on 4th and Broadway. The historic Second Missionary Baptist Church here in Columbia,
1: mm-hmm.
0: Missouri.
1: That's it.
0: Yes, indeed. We definitely sent a lot of love and big shout out to Pastor Ruffin. He has the longest running tenure right now, even as the pastor of Second Baptist over the years. And we're so grateful for him and his tenacity. his stick-to-itiveness, that I call it the Holy Ghost glue that's keeping him there. Amen. God got him. And you said it so good of how he's been speaking into your life through the word. Mm-hmm. And that's what's important. Yeah. Amen.
1: Yeah, it's important.
0: Wonderful.
1: And that's his Father's Day present from me.
0: All right. Robert, that is so good. And you know what? I had a song queued up, and I'm gonna go ahead and dedicate that song to you. And it's by James Fortune and Fire. And that song simply says, I trust you. And that's what has been speaking into your life. Out of all the things that's been happening with the ups and downs, the turnarounds, you have learned and are keeping learning how to trust God.
1: Yes.
0: Every day.
1: Mm-hmm.
0: As a matter of fact, you are to hear your voice this morning is an answer to prayer, Robin, because we put the word out when I found out that you were in the hospital for a little bit. And now that you're back home and you're feeling much better and you're making progress, and that's a good testimony of answered prayer. We're so grateful that you're back home and you got us tuned in again. So thank you for being right there.
1: Oh, yeah. And Joseph, you do so much. Good. I've been with you for years and years and years and years of my life. And I can remember when you was an usher. And I only had a quarter to my name.
0: Wow.
1: And you say, come on in and have a good time.
0: Mm-hmm.
1: And I said, I only got a quarter to put in church. And he said, put the quarter in the church.
0: Wow.
1: But I got a blessing behind all that.
0: All right now. Girl, that's go way back. Good Lord. Woo.
1: Yeah. Mm-hmm. Yeah.
0: Well, wonderful.
1: Never have forgot it.
0: Wow. Thank you so much. My heart
1: is, you know, I hope that you'll have a blessed one, too, tomorrow. A blessed Father's Day. You know, hope there and all of them take care of you.
0: Okay. All right. I'm sure they're listening. So that's a word of encouragement right there. Thank you, Robin. Thank you. I appreciate you so much.
1: Okay. I love you.
0: I love you, too, as well.
1: Yeah, I love all fathers all over the place.
0: Amen. We need them, don't we?
1: Yeah.
0: Yeah, we need those spiritual daddies.
1: Yeah.
0: Amen.
1: Down there in that Baptist church.
0: I know that's right. Yeah, there's some brothers been there for a minute, and they've been doing the Father's thing for a long time. And you know what, Robin? We can't forget, really, I'm calling them spiritual dads, you know? Those brothers in the church, those deacons, those preachers that have been there and have been in the spot, you know? Sometimes we don't recognize them as that, but they're actually the father figure that's speaking into your life.
1: Oh, yeah.
0: You know, God has got them there for a reason. And when they come and and sometimes it's just the presence of them being there is enough. Sometimes they don't have to say nothing. They just be there. Just being there, and you know that you can draw from them at any time. That's a good thing, right?
1: Yeah, it is.
0: Wow.
1: It really is.
0: Well, thank you so much for all of the encouragement that you do over the years and for today, because this is the day that the Lord hath made, and we'll rejoice and be glad in it.
1: Yes.
0: Amen. Thank you, Robin.
1: Okay, so Father God, just rain all over you.
0: Wonderful. Well, hey, I receive it.
1: Okay.
0: All right. You have a good day, Robin. Thank you so much.
1: Okay, you have a blessed one.
0: Okay.
1: Bye-bye.
0: Bye-bye.
2: One of the most difficult things to do is find yourself in a storm. And while in that storm, it seems like everyone who you thought you could count on has walked away. And sometimes it seems like even God himself has forgotten about you. But in spite of that, to still be able to lift your hands and say,

0: know I can make it.
1: Through the tears and the pain.
0: Thank you, Jesus.
1: Through the heartache and rain. I'll trust you.
0: Oh God, I trust you. Sometimes it's so hard because everything that I see tells me not to believe.

Listen, somebody's going through something right now, and the devil's trying to convince you that there's no way you can make it out, and he says you're not going to be able to get out of this situation, but

And I know that all things work together for the good to them that love God, to them who are the called according to his purpose. You must trust God. I must trust God. Mr. James Fortune and Fire from the TD Project, The Transformation. You need this one in your arsenal against the enemy. Yes, you can play it at any time, and I'm sure and reassured that it will bless you right where you are. I trust you. He said in the phrase of the song, if your back is up against the wall, you seem like you don't know what to do. And how many fathers have been in that spot, trying to provide, trying to be heard, trying to be understood. And it seems as though things are not working out. This song is amplifying what needs to be an echo in our spirit. God, I trust you. I trust you to open doors that I cannot see. I trust you for the strength when all the alarms of life are blazing at its highest peak. I trust you to help me provide for the family. I trust you, even as a minister, to deliver the unadulterated word of God. Happy Father's Day to all of our fathers, both natural, spiritual, and those who stepped in and became that father. Even if you didn't have a great relationship with your dad, God will give you 1,000 dads. Wow. I trust you. Hallelujah. The phone lines are open for you. 573-443-8255. Let's send a shout out to your dad on today. Would you do that? 573-443-8255. The Father's Day pre-tribute. And also, Juneteenth celebration. The devil's trying to convince you that there's no way you can make it out. It's a good day for gospel music. He says you're not going to be able to get out of this situation. Come on.

0: Hallelujah. I'll trust you. Sure enough. Hallelujah. The sweetest sounds of gospel music. I think we have some calls coming in. Q, let's see if we can pull a few of them in. All right, you're right there. Come on in. What's your first name? Where you calling from?
1: This is Pastor Sarah Wilson, and I was calling from Columbia, Missouri. I'd like to send a shout out to all the fathers out there, include you, my husband. You're a good father and a good provider. And I thank God for you, and I want to send a shout out. You are a winner. All the fathers.
0: Amen. Well, hey,
1: good, the bad, and the ugly one. I want to send it out there.
0: Amen.
1: For God to bless the good and bless the bad, so they can be good fathers.
0: That's right. Well, you got me choking up here this morning. What a surprise.
1: You are a good father. I figure I don't do this as often, so you got a special voice today. The one and only one. Anybody else is a phony.
0: Amen. That's my lady.
1: I have to squeeze my way in here this morning because you are a good father. I couldn't ask for a better father for my children.
0: Amen.
1: Thank God for you.
0: Wow.
1: And I'd like to send a shout out there to Pastor Carter. He was there when no one else was by my side.
0: Amen.
1: In Texas.
0: All right. Well, you got me choking up here. I almost lost for words. Good morning to you. Thank you for tuning in, my baby.
1: All right.
0: God bless you today.
1: God put you there for 40 years to be a dad.
0: Amen. Amen.
1: You've been there for a long time. I thank God for you.
0: Wow. Whew. 40 years. That's a long time, girl.
1: That's a long time.
0: Amen. Woo-wee. Well, thank you. Thank you,
1: yes,
0: bud.
1: I was listening to you said the stepfatherhood. You stepped in to be a father when the real father stepped out.
0: Amen.
1: And I thank God. And I thank God for Jesus.
0: Yes.
1: Play the song. You're a winner.
0: A winner. Okay, I got you.
1: All right. Have a blessed day to all the fathers.
0: Amen. Thank you so much. First Lady Sarah Wilson. All right. Whew. All right, I better be quiet now. You got me messed up here. Praise the Lord. Hallelujah. Thank you, baby.
1: Have a good day. Put your hands and say, God, I will trust
0: you. Amen. God, I'll trust you. Amen.

My answer will be yes, Lord, yes. 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That's KOPN, Columbia, Evalds, Missouri, Guthrie, Harrisburg, Marshall, Salisbury, Speed, Missouri, Millersburg, and Holt Summit, a broadcast service of New Wave Corporation. Good Saturday morning at the top of the hour. Elder Wilson at the helm, steering you in the right direction. We got what you need on our pre-Father's Day and Juneteenth celebration as well. Come on in the room live with us by way of the telephone. Give us a call in the studio. Send those verbal flowers out to the dads in your life. The spiritual dad, the natural dad, and those who the Father placed in your life as a dad to you and for you. Sometimes maybe it was a friend, sometimes a brother, sometimes an uncle, sometimes a brother in the church. Yeah, God allowed them to be the father in your life. 573-443-8255. That's the number to call live here in Studio A. That's the way we like it right here on Serenade of Love, on the left end of the radio, but we're going to the right place. We know what's going down for the cause. The song in the background is I'll Say Yes from the release Let's Come Together, the deluxe edition, Kevin LaVar and One Sound on Serenade of Love. Good morning to you, and happy Father's Day to all of our dads.

Mr. Kevin LeVar and One Sound. I tell you what, I'll say yes. And I know that's got to be, must be, the sentiments of a many father's heart. No matter the struggle, no matter the challenges that we face in our lives, to provide, to be there, to be present in the moment in the lives of our family and children. I'll say yes, Lord, yes, to your will. Here it is, a good one, even when I don't really feel like it. Sometimes it seems to be a little bit overwhelming, but my answer to the Spirit of the Living God is yes. I'll continue. I'll do

0: for grace, for I need somebody to prophesy with your body language. Just say, what you say? God is leaning in my direction. Don't prophesy. I said he's leaning.
1: Absolutely, positively, God is leaning in our direction. And we're so grateful. I think we have some callers coming through on the queue. Let's see if we can bring them in. Good morning. What's your first name? Where are you calling from?
2: My name is Robert, and I'm from Fulton, Missouri.
3: Ah, hey,
2: I
3: Robert.
2: I just want to let you know. Yes, sir. I just want to let you know that you really make Saturday morning happen for a lot of people. And in this community, we need that.
1: Wow.
2: And also, I'd like to say it is a blessing to hear you every Saturday.
1: Uh-huh.
2: And what we need to do is have you on longer.
1: Okay. I'm with that, brother. Amen.
2: Okay.
1: Yes, sir.
2: Because I tell you, you bring in Saturday quite well.
1: Wow. That's, you know what? I can't express the gratitude. I'm humbled by those words. I'm

0: 5. That's where we are. We are live in Studio A, right here in Columbia, Missouri. And we want you to know that greater is he that's in you than he that is in the world. And Mr. William Murphy says it so good from the CD project God Chaser. It's working. Can I get a witness right there? Wow. You could be next. Come on in the room. 573-443-8255.
1: I need somebody to prophesy with your body language. Just say, what you say? God is leaning in my direction. Don't prophesy. I said he's leaning. In whose direction?
2: In my direction.
1: Come on, you waiting on me to say it. You got to say it. Say it.

0: stand says it's already getting better.
1: Wow, what a word of encouragement to you. It's already getting better because it's working for your good. The sweetest sounds, the best sounds, the wonderful sounds of the music we call gospel right here on Serenade of Love. We're on the left end of the radio, but we're going to the right place. We know what's happening. We got the mix that's going to fix the situation. Why? Of course, because the message is in the music. Sure enough. Got a special one here, a dedication from a call-in, and we want to let you know that this was actually one of the final projects of this young man before he passed away. And I think you'll recognize the voice and one of his songs that will be around for a while. It's simply Dance with My Father. Mr. Luther Vandross on Serenade of Love to our Fulton friends.

Wow. What a powerful song from this young lady, that she was able to stand in the presence of God and pen these words and hear the melodies and collaborate and put together this song. Just three words. Just like God. And you know, it causes us to wonder. It causes us to think and imagine the good things that God has in store for us. We can't see them sometimes. So we don't know what they are. But as they come forward, and let's use this, they materialize in your hand, in your heart, and in your mind, you can stop and give him the glory that is due his name for all that he's done, not only for you, but for those around you. Because when you are affected, then the people around you are infected by what has happened to you. I got a little special dedication coming up, and this song will be playing in the background a little bit. You'll hear it in just a few minutes. But Miss Evie McKinney is her name. The song, Just Like God. I believe it even starts off powerful. Get your cup out. Get your glass, baby. We got some more coming at you on this pre-Father's Day celebration. And also Juneteenth celebration as well. I believe the parade here in Columbia, Missouri starts about 10 o'clock today. And take your kids out. And let's give them the essence of what it is about Juneteenth that is so powerful. Coming up in just a minute. Miss Evie McKinney, a double shot, maybe even triple. Good morning. Bless you.

God has done some things that we couldn't see. He's done some things that have manifested over time. As the song plays softly in the background, I believe it's my duty to remember why we do what we do. Printed in the Missourian, the local paper, the late Reverend Dr. C.W. Dawson Jr. The article was entitled, "Juneteenth is More Than Just a Celebration." This is an excerpt from that article. Printed June 19th, 2024. America is called to come together and celebrate Juneteenth. While Juneteenth became a federal holiday in 2021, the holiday has been celebrated in the Black community since 1865. Juneteenth was birthed by the fact that enslaved Black people in former Confederate states were not released from institutional slavery when President Abraham Lincoln had signed the Emancipation Proclamation in 1863. Texas was the last state to sustain slavery. More than 250,000 enslaved people were freed when Union troops arrived in Galveston Bay, Texas on June 19, 1865, and thus Juneteenth was born. Juneteenth is a time to remember the strength and resilience of African Americans over the centuries. The historical narrative is one fought with tears and prayers, hope and dreams deferred, defeat and victory. Juneteenth reminds those who are willing to learn the narrative that the journey toward freedom is continuous and not an accomplished reality. However, Dr. Dawson continues to state, however, Juneteenth must be more than celebration. Juneteenth must also be called to action. There are several areas that we must address if Juneteenth is to have lasting meaning. First, we must address the wealth gap between white families and Black families in America. In a new book titled 15 Cents on a Dollar, How Americans Made the Black-White Dollar Gap, co-authors Louise Story and Ebony Reed demonstrate that for every dollar a white family has in wealth, the average Black family has 15 cents. This gap between white and Black families has persisted since the 1950s. The economic gap between white and Black families in Colombia is proof positive that the issue of wealth and not just income needs to be analyzed and addressed. An excerpt from the article, Juneteenth is More Than a Celebration. In the memory of our colleague and brother, Reverend C.W. Dawson Jr., who wrote the column in the Missourian. More in just a minute.

Truly, the world is changing. But your love, Father, holds me steady. I'm so grateful for that. Further in the article by Dr. Dawson, the late Reverend C.W. Dawson Jr., we must register to vote. We know what is before us. We must stop listening to people tell us that our vote does not count. Obama was elected president of the United States twice because black folk went to the polls. The black vote in this election was more important than ever. He continues to state, the stresses of life, in the words of Marvin Gaye, can make you want to holler and throw up both your hands. But remember, you are not alone. And taking care of your mental health does not mean you are weak. It means you are strong. Lastly, Dr. Dawson stated, I have been celebrating Juneteenth for many years. I long ago realized that it is America's second Independence Day. While you join in joyful fellowship, please remember that we still have a long way to go, but also know that the race is not given to the strong nor swift, but to the ones that endure until the end. The late Reverend C.W. Dawson Jr. was the first African-American to earn a Ph.D. in philosophy at MU. He taught at Westminster College and Mobley Area Community College, and was a writer for the Missourian. In his honor, I do that today in your hearing. Ain't that just like God?

The sweetest sounds of gospel, Miss Leandria Johnson in the house. Just for you and yours, me and mine, all of y'all. It's a good day. It's a wonderful day for the music we call gospel. Stay tuned and keep it locked. Don't forget the phone lines are open just for you and yours for this Father's Day, pre-Father's Day celebration. And also Juneteenth. Somebody wants to give a little excerpt about Juneteenth, or you have been enjoying the festivities around town or in your town. Let us know what's happening in your celebration of Juneteenth. There's a parade today in Columbia, Missouri, I believe. We're trying to find those information pieces, but I think it starts at 10 o'clock here in Columbia, Missouri. So stay tuned to KOPN. We got more music just for you. Right here, right now.

0: The sweetest sounds, the best sounds, the wonderful sounds of the music we call gospel right here on Serenade of Love, the best in gospel music. Thank you so much. All the calls are coming in on all of the phones, the desk phone, the bat phone, the black phone, the cell phone, the live line phone. We appreciate all of you chiming in on today. Thank you so much. We definitely want to make sure we send any special dedication out, and the phone line is open for you as well. I got this one from our longtime listener and friend as well. I want to send this out to our very good friend who also, she always calls and checks on the brother. And that's Miss Lois Hollis. Lois, thank you so much for chiming in this morning. And I'm going to send this dedication out to Lois in the blessed sweet memory of her daughter, Bridget. It's by James Fortune and the group Fire. Yeah. And the song, I Believe. Lois, God bless you today. Thank you.
1: This keeps me going on those days when I feel like giving up. 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

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For more information, contact Steve at 573-489-8042. Again, that's Steve at 573-489-8042.

0: I don't argue. 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I don't descend into drama. I rise, I evolve, I stay aligned with God. And everything else falls exactly where it belongs.
1: Absolutely, positively, beyond the shadow of a doubt. Miss Nikki Nicole is her name. That song, Girl, I'm Anointed. You hear me? I ain't trying to get into that petty stuff. Well, here we go. Yeah, that's where it is. Happy Father's Day to all of our fathers across the country and literally around the world, from shore to shore and border to border. We appreciate you. And we just got to give you another little recap of Miss Nikki Nicole. She's got some other songs, and wow, it is powerful ministry from her, because this girl has been through some things, and you can tell in her music and ministry that the words are powerful. I got to do this little piece right here as people are calling in. I'm so grateful for each of you. But please don't forget, some of the opinions expressed on this program do not necessarily reflect the opinions of the staff, management, board of directors, or volunteers of the station. They is and are the opinions of the guest or the host themselves.

I don't argue. I don't compete. I don't descend into drama. I rise, I evolve, I stay aligned with God. And everything else.

0: 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That's KOPN, Sturgeon, Missouri, New Franklin, Elm Tree, Fayette, Wooldridge, Missouri, Boonville, and Jefferson City, a broadcast service of New Wave Corporation. Thank you for tuning in this morning and allowing us into your space today. We do intend, of course, to fill that space with what's good, what's right, and what's proper for the cause of Christ. And I think that beyond the shadow of doubting, there's a few people out there, both near and far, that can get with the brother this morning and just say, from your heart of hearts, you know what? All this stuff going on everywhere, all the time. We hear new stuff every day, some old stuff that's just lingering on. But you know what? Beyond that, because God is good and He is greatly to be praised, I think, I feel like, and I know it, I just feel like having church. Come out and get your tambourine out. Clap your hands. Wake up everybody if you have to in the house. Blast it. You're riding down the street. You got some good speakers in your car. Roll all the windows down, baby.
1: I like that.
0: Let them know. Guess what? Even early in the morning,
1: if y'all don't mind,
0: I feel like having church.
2: Feel like having church.
3: Hey.

Yes, indeed. That is the Williams brothers doing it for the cause, right on 89.5. And these brothers got it flat going on, if you ask me. You know, it is the not the Williams brothers. This is the Williams singers. That's where you got to type it in. If you're looking for it online, just type the Williams singers. It's three brothers doing it for the cause, right here on 89.5. I feel like having church, you know, right now. Even early on Saturday morning, everything going on, the week has been tough and the week has been long. Got some strong things thrown at me this week. Got some weak things thrown at me this week. Wherever you may be on this line, on this journey, down on the inside. The old folks used to say, I know down in my knower that I feel like having church.

What a song, what a ministry, what a powerful word for this group therapy session. Listen, you are right in the middle of group therapy and you made it. You made it, my friend. Out of all the tests and trials and situations and things, that was the Wardlaw brothers. It's God has kept me. Yeah. I got anybody with that testimony? God has kept me. If you've been around church at all or churchy folks, you know, they got this phrase that God has kept me through dangers, seen and unseen. When the alarms of life are ringing on the left and on the right, and you don't know what is going on, and some stuff catch you by surprise, I am so grateful and blessed today to know that nothing, listen now, write it down, nothing catches our God by surprise. Nothing. So he's already got it worked out. The victory is on the way. We might can't see it, but the victory is on the way. And that is a flat out a blessing for you to know, for me to know. And we know that he lives. Jesus lives today. He walks with me and he talks with me along life's narrow way. He lives. You know why I know he lives? Because he lives inside of me. Amen. Can we get a witness right there? Father's Day celebration is where we are. The good Saturday morning to you and yours, me and mine, and all of y'all. Thank you for the calls that have been coming in on all of the phones. But the phone lines are open just for you. In this pre-Father's Day celebration, we'd like to make a big splash as much as possible. You can say it better than I can. It's the Father in your life. Yeah, that was there for you, your spiritual father, your natural father, or that person that our heavenly Father has allowed to step into your life and speak over you and into you. Yeah, we want to say Happy Father's Day to them. It doesn't have to be long. It's just your verbal flowers. That's good. 573-443-8255. We'll be in the studio live for just a few more minutes here as we make our way to the 9 o'clock hour. Central Standard Time, if you're streaming live on the internet, we want to say a good shout out to all of our international listeners. We are so grateful for you over in Japan, our brother from the DaCosta family. Thank you so much over there in Japan. Kyoto, I think it is, but if I got the city wrong, here, let me know. But also those in Honduras and Guatemala and also Thailand and Korea. We're so grateful. And our friends listening in Colombia, the country, we're so grateful for you on today. Yes, indeed. So don't forget to tell somebody there's good gospel music every Saturday morning from 6 to 9 a.m. right here on 89.5 and streaming live at kopn.org. Got some more music for you. Come on. Stay tuned and keep it locked for the best is yet to come for brand new Mercies.

Sweetest Sounds of Gospel Music, KOPN wants you to be in the know. Starting June the 1st, the summer lunch program resumes. Meal sites will operate Monday through Friday and are open to all children and teens aged 18 and younger. Public Health and Human Services will serve lunch at the Armory Sports and Recreation Center, 701 East Ash Street, in the rear parking lot from noon to 1 p.m., June the 1st to July 31st. Powerhouse of Columbia will also offer lunches and snacks at several locations at varying times. To volunteer or receive information about distribution locations, email columbia@powerhousecdc.org.

I know that my Redeemer lives. Sure enough, All right, and amen. It's a good day for gospel music, and thank you so much for the calls that are coming in, all of you, each of you, right where you are. And we got to encourage you now. Listen, we're going to do this for the rest of the month. So even on next Saturday, we're opening the phone lines for you to call in and give a big shout out to the fathers. We want to make a bigger splash as we can, because it's important for us to encourage our dads. And hey, guess what? By the way, we want to encourage our new dads. If you know someone that is a new dad, they just had a bouncing baby and it's the first time around for them, we want to encourage them, yes, indeed, to stay the course and be there. I like this part right here. And be present. Yeah, because that's the statistical thing that we know is happening across the country in our society right now, that a lot of fathers are absent. I believe the numbers have been coming up in the last few years, but initially it was said that that was one of the things that was troubling the children going to school, was there was not a father in the home. Now, there's some other statistics that we can talk about, but we want to just let you know that this morning we appreciate you fathers for being present, being there. Yeah. And you know what? If you did not have a great relationship with your father, be the one, if at all possible, to be a repairer of the breach. Okay? There needs to be repairs that is with relationship with fathers, because we know that our girls need their dads and our boys need their dads. Yeah. Yeah. Yeah. That part. And also, on this other tip, if your dad is no longer with us on this side, and you have great memories, or the memories are not so great, our prayer today is that God will send you that person that can stand in the gap and be that father figure for you. Yes, if you don't have a natural father on this side, my prayer is that God send you 1,000 fathers that will speak into your life. Yeah. And you know what? That would be so important for us to do, to be a part of, and to witness that God is good all the time. And all the time, He is absolutely good. And I play this song a lot because it means a whole lot to me as we move forward. We know the clock on the wall is ticking away, but I gotta tell you, I think that for you and I to embrace this essence that every day with Jesus is sweeter than the day before. Every day with Jesus, I love Him more and more. Every day with Jesus, He's the one I'm living for. Every day with Jesus is sweeter than the day before. You better believe it. I think you better tell somebody, write it down, do a hashtag. The Digital Butler said, every day with Jesus is sweeter

0: On a Monday, Tuesday, Wednesday, Thursday, Friday, Saturday, every day is sweeter than the day before. Yes, indeed. Miss Kim Burrell in the house doing it for the calls on 89.5. I tell you what, y'all don't know about y'all, but Kim Burrell can sing for me any day of the week. Yep. Yeah, this one right here. Trust in the Lord with all your heart. Lean not to your own understanding, but in all thy ways acknowledge him, and he shall direct your path. Lord, I'm in your hands. Did you hear what she said? Gets a little rough at times. Sometimes I don't even know what to do. But I know you help me make it through. Jesus, thank you. Because every day with Jesus is sweeter than the day before. Yeah. And we just make the enemy mad because we stay with Jesus. Isn't that wonderful?
1: Waiting for the sunshine.
0: Because joy comes in the morning.
1: You really, really love me.
0: You really love me.
1: I find out that you're so good for me.
0: You're so good for me. Jesus.
1: So good.
0: You've been so good.
1: To me, yeah.
0: Ah, yeah.
1: Every day is sweeter.
0: Sweeter
1: than the day before.
0: Can I get a witness?
1: Oh,
0: help me, somebody. Clap your hands. Do your dance.

Every day with Jesus is sweeter than the day before. I've been thinking about it, my brothers, my fathers across the country, across the street, around the corner, and around the world, from shore to shore and border to border. You know what was brought to my attention? It was all because of the blood. Yeah, the blood will never lose its power. From the CD Project of Purpose by Design, this brother right here made a little song, a couple of words. It said, I know it was the blood. Can I get a witness right there? On Serenade of Love. The phone lines are open for you at 573-443-8255. I'm here live. That's the way we like it. Fred Hammond and Radical for Christ. Let's get it.

0: Can't nobody do it like a party like Mr. Fred Hammond and Radical for Christ from one of his earlier projects as well. I know it was the blood for me. Yeah, you might be scared of your own blood and somebody else's blood, but the blood of Jesus, that redeeming power. My.
1: Hey, sing it, Fred.

Listen. 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Hallelujah."

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Just a second. Stop the music. Did you hear that? Is that part of your life where you came from? I know it was the blood to save. I used to be. Did you hear what he said? Oh, excuse me.

0: The sweetest sounds, the best sounds of gospel music right here. Welcome, my friend. You made it. Good God Almighty. Group therapy on Saturday morning. Gospel music style.
1: Band played on.
0: Hey, and the band played on.
2: Brothers, what you saying?
0: I know it was the blood. Listen, that's got to be your anthem for the day, okay? I'm going to just make it your anthem for the weekend. I know it was the blood for me, because that is absolutely, positively, pinpoint personal. Hallelujah.

0: Woo-wee.
1: My. I know it was the blood for me.
2: Come on, say it. Put your hands together.
1: Give us a call at 573-443-8255. That's the number to call live. We are here in Studio A, rocking it for Jesus and the kingdom.

0: I know it was the blood for me, sure enough. We got a caller on line one. Come on in the queue. What's your first name? Where you calling from?
1: Look, I just have a question, but probably need to call you after this show. Because I don't want to. It's a little bit more private than that. So.
0: You wanted to call? Say that again?
1: I should call you after the show, but I don't know if this is being broadcast or not.
0: Yeah, this is live. You could call on the desk phone is 874-5676.
1: 86 what?
0: 573-874-5676.
1: Okay.
0: Yes, now, sir.
1: Okay, what time should I?
0: You can call right away. You can call right away, no problem. I'll answer that line as well.
1: Okay, thanks.
0: Thank you. Now, hey, I know it was the blood. Sure enough. The sweetest sounds, the best sounds, the wonderful sounds of gospel music right here on 89.5. Mr. Fred Hammond in the house.

0: The sweetest sounds of gospel music right here on 89.5. We got a caller in queue. Let me see if I can bring him up. What's your first name? Where are you calling from? Are you there?
1: Calling from California.
0: California in the house. Come on with it, California.
1: First name. God named me David.
0: I know it was the blood for you because
1: I got a quick project for you. I called in, but the line hung up on me trying to call back.
0: Okay.
1: I want to dedicate this one. See if you can find this one real quick. It's 1K Pew, which is spelled P-H-E-W, 1K Pew X Nash Choir.
0: Huh.
1: And it's God is good, ain't he?
0: God is good.
1: God is good, ain't he? Or it might be under ain't he, but 1K P-H-E-W X Mass Choir.
0: X Mass Choir. Okay, we'll see if we can find it. We got the clock on the wall is ticking away. This Fred had me in a zone right there, and I seemed to be stuck for a minute.
1: Yeah.
0: I had to give it to everybody just like that because that is why we do what we do. It's all because of the blood. Yeah, the blood that will never, I heard somebody say, it'll never lose its power. It reaches to the highest mountain and it flows to the lowest valley. The blood will never lose its power. Yeah. Welcome to Group Therapy, California.
1: Welcome.
0: God bless you today.
1: Yeah, especially all the fathers out there, especially those fathers that may be going through a little trial or situation, you know, child support issues, you know, they're not together with the mother and they're doing the best they can.
0: Yep.
1: I just want to tell you, there's people out there praying for you. Just keep your head up. Keep your eyes on him because he's got you in the palm of his hand.
0: Amen.
1: He sees everything.
0: He
1: knows everything.
0: Amen to that. Amen to that. We want to encourage all of our dads, no matter what situation on this line, timeline you are. And that is a great encouragement piece right there for any of us to do and make sure we encourage them. If you are in an uncomfortable situation right now, then just know that God's got it in control. Nothing catches him by surprise. And I like this part right here, David. Everything is going to be all right, whether we believe it, whether we see it or not.
1: Yeah, all right.
0: And then by faith, we can speak into those lives. It's already all right. We're just working and walking to that place of all right. Yeah, right there. Hold on a minute. Good God.

0: Everything is going to be all right. I think we got another caller in the queue. Let's see if we can bring him on in. We got a few more minutes here. What's your first name? Where you calling from?
1: Good morning. God bless you, Brother Wilson.
0: Yes.
1: And Brother David. God bless you, bless you, bless you.
2: Good morning.
1: This is Sister Rose.
0: Hey, Sister Rose.
1: Happy Father's Day.
0: Thank you.
1: Okay.
2: Thank you.
1: But
2: thank
1: you, you know, it's just a blessing to know that, you know, you don't have to have a certain day to know that you're a father.
0: Come on now.
2: Come on.
1: And when you think about the goodness of God and all that he's done for us over 2,000 years ago, he has already ordained, we could call it King Day, freedom. Wow. Before the foundation of the world, he set us free. And, you know, it comes spiritually before it comes physically. Wow.
0: Come on.
1: The foundation of the world of us being free was already ordained before man followed in the footsteps. For the purpose and destiny showed up. So I thank my Father, Lord and Savior Jesus Christ, who died for me over 2,000 years ago, because I didn't have a physical father, but I had a spiritual father who put spiritual men that knew God in my life to understand what Father was all about.
0: Wonderful. Wow.
1: And when we think of the goodness and all that he's done, our Heavenly Father helped us to understand what Father's Day and Mother's Day and family is all about. And I know I know we ain't got that much time, but when you think about the freedom, we're free. Because God gave us a complete package. My God, when he gave us a complete package, we're free in our spirit. We may be free walkers, but you ain't free in your spirit. We have bondages in our life, but when we come to recognize freedom, we can celebrate it. We can celebrate it, but we can celebrate it every day.
0: Yes. Well, thank God for those spiritual fathers was definitely right there.
1: You even got physical fathers that, you know, who raised their children the best way they know how.
0: Absolutely. Absolutely.
1: Because God ordained that. I mean, he made man leader and founded before the foundation of the world. When we think about the goodness and all that he's done, my God, we can always celebrate leadership and fathers and mothers. But most of all, we cannot leave out the one who gave us the life to understand what life is all about for who we are.
0: Wow. That's so good.
1: I know we ain't got that much time, it's amazing.
0: Yeah. Well, listen, thank you so much for that. That is a great inspiration for us right here at the close of this program. And I wanted to just make sure that everybody got a word in. We're going to do it again next week. So you just hold that thought, young lady. You just hold that thought, because God's got it all in control. He put that reassurance way down in our soul. And you know what? He's got it in control. And I'm so grateful that control is what he encourages us to stay right in the middle of. You hear me? And God is good to us. So that because of the time constraints, because the clock on the wall is ticking away, I'm going to have to let Fred take us on home. But thank you so much, Sister Rose. God bless you today.
2: Thank you.
0: And
2: thank you, Sister Rose.
0: All of you that have called in and wanted to call in and I'm going to go ahead and say it. It was too chicken to call in. Yeah. Quack, quack, quack. Yeah. But it's all right. We're going to give you another opportunity to give that word to your father, that spiritual father. Sister Rose said it so good, you know, and you never know the plight of people's lives and how God indeed intended for them to be blessed and healed and set free and delivered. And, Jesus could just be a fence all around you every day. And, you know, that's right where we at. And that's what we got to do. And got to let him abide in us, to us, and through us. Right along the way. My.
2: 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Here he comes.

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0: Send a big shout out to our friend and longtime listener, Sister Fran. We're so grateful for you and the memory of your dad on this Father's Day, Mr. Billy Grant. Of course, we miss him, but God knows best. And we're so grateful that we had this opportunity to be in his life. Happy Father's Day to each of you and all of you right where you are. That's going to do it for this edition of Serenade of Love. Thank you again for all the calls. We're going to do it again next week, so get your thoughts together. Write it down if you have to. Just a quick phrase, or make sure you remember the number, 573-443-8255. That's the number to call live. You'll be with the Digital Butler right here on 89.5. Remember, my friend, your condition is not your conclusion. Information will challenge your thinking, but a revelation, it'll change your walk. For sure, for sure. We'll see you next week. Happy Father's Day! Jesus be a fence all around me.
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2: From WHYY in Philadelphia, this is Fresh Air Weekend. I'm Tanya Mosley in Los Angeles. This Juneteenth weekend, two conversations about race in America and how the country remembers it. Journalist Susan Solney grew up in a black family in New Orleans, knowing one piece of family lore. A great uncle had boarded a train to Chicago a century earlier and started his life as a white man. In a piece for the New York Times, she traces what became of him and the secret that split her family in two. Then scholar Eddie Glaude Jr., ahead of America's 250th, he looks back at the country's other big birthdays and what they reveal. Every anniversary, the nation throws itself a party and quietly edits out the parts of the story it cannot bear to face. And book critic Maureen Corrigan has a few spring releases worth adding to your summer reading list. First News.
3: This is Bird Note. Hear that? There's something small, black, and yellow buzzing in the trees. Is it a bug? A bee? No, it's a bird. A golden-cheeked warbler, to be exact. He's smaller than a sparrow, with a white belly, yellow face, and black throat. On a summer day in central Texas, golden-cheeked warblers are unmistakable. But on their wintering grounds in Central America, these songsters aren't the only buzzy black and yellow warblers around. They may form mixed flocks with black-throated green warblers that nest in the eastern U.S. and Canada. As well as hermit warblers that breed in the Pacific Northwest. Or Townsend's warblers that summer in British Columbia. Genetic studies have confirmed what their similarities suggest. These four warblers are closely related and likely shared a common ancestor before the last ice age. And, as sister species often do, they all put a unique twist on that bright, buzzy song. For Bird Note, I'm Michael Stein.
4: I'm Dr. Anthony Lizerwitz, and this is Climate Connections. Farming is risky, and it's getting riskier as climate change causes more extreme weather. To increase their resilience, some farmers grow a variety of crops, so if one fails, they have others to fall back on. But farming this way can make it harder to get crop insurance.
5: Very small and very diversified farms are not well served through the crop insurance system.
4: Julia Barton of the Organic Farmers Association says federal crop insurance, which helps cover losses after disasters, was designed for conventional farms that grow a single crop, like corn or soybeans. For a long time, it was not a feasible option for small diversified farms, because they needed a separate policy for each crop. So about 10 years ago, the USDA began offering coverage for multiple crops under one policy. but Barton says hurdles remain. Many small farmers struggle to find an agent who can help them navigate the process. And those who rotate crops may struggle to provide the year-over-year documentation the program requires. Her group advocates for more reforms and discounts.
5: It's important that we have safety nets in place to support farmers while they are being as resilient as they can be.
4: Climate Connections is produced by the Yale Center for Environmental Communication. To learn more about climate change, visit climateconnections.org.
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6: 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Endless laughs, classic and classical music, and even biblically themed insults. That's right, Nimrod was Noah's great-grandson and a famed hunter. Bugs Bunny's sarcastic likening of Elmer Fudd to the great hunter changed the name forever.

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2: This is Fresh Air Weekend. I'm Tanya Mosley. Last spring, when the news broke that the newly elected Pope had Creole roots in New Orleans and his own grandparents had quietly become a white family in Chicago, journalist Susan Solney recognized the story immediately. Her family had lived a version of it. Her grandfather, George, was a black bricklayer who raised his children in New Orleans. His brother Edward was black too, but a shade lighter. Light enough to leave for Chicago in the early 1920s and remake himself as a white man, never coming back. Susan grew up with just one picture of him as a young man, barely 19, propped on her grandfather's china cabinet. Five words in Creole did all the work of explaining. Edward, passé blanc, white passing. A century later, Susan set out to find the white family Edward built in Chicago, and to see whether what racism had broken could be put back together. Her piece in the New York Times is called A Family Secret No More. Susan Solney, welcome to Fresh Air.
3: Oh, thank you. 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
3: I was at home in Washington, D.C., and I saw this news, and like a lot of America, I was stunned. And I'm in touch with a lot of people in New Orleans over different social media channels or text threads, and immediately I saw an eruption of excitement, and I figured that's completely normal for a city as Catholic as New Orleans, you know? But what I began to see is that, hey, everybody, he's got roots here. He's Creole. And I thought, Tanya, you know the amount of misinformation, but that same night, a historian in New Orleans, a very well-known researcher who helped me on the story, who went on to do that, and the Archdiocese of New Orleans confirmed that news. So it was an amazing feeling.
2: Here's what you also recognized instantly, and I find this really fascinating. The Pope's family, they didn't just have roots in New Orleans. They moved to Chicago, and so did your great-uncle Edward. Why do you think you never went looking before the Pope headline for this particular story about your family?
3: You know, my grandfather kept Edward's secret right from the very beginning out of a sense of protectiveness for him. He knew that this was a very dangerous and risky thing that Edward was doing. And when Edward left, he was just a teenager or a very young man in his 20s. My grandfather was the oldest, and I think felt a real sense of, protection toward him. And that's the feeling that he passed down to all of us. We don't want this to get out. We protect Edward, because black men who were found to be posing as white could face all sorts of violence, even death, in the Jim Crow era. So when I lived in Chicago, I knew about it, but I didn't look into it at the time because I think I had a little bit of my grandfather's voice still in my head saying, leave well enough alone. But what made this moment different, it's the confluence of a lot of things. It's my mother's age. She's 85 and she's losing her memory. And I wanted her to know what happened to her uncle, and the Pope's announcement, and the fact that this generation of Chicago cousins, this third generation, they have a new attitude and a new spirit. And I had a feeling that they might be open to hearing this information, and sure enough, my hunch was right.
2: So you turned your reporter's tools toward this story, this family. You went back generations, starting with one of the early settlers of your family, a French wine merchant who steps off a boat in New Orleans in 1834. Who was that first DeGrange that you found?
3: Jacques DeGrange came from the Alpine region of what is now southeastern France. And he prospered almost immediately selling wine in New Orleans, and almost immediately enslaved women and children. And his son went on to be one of the first men to volunteer to fight in the Civil War. So what I learned that I hadn't known was that my family on the French side, they were diehard defenders of the Confederacy. And the extent of that had never been clear to me.
4: Your great-great-grandfather, the colonel, he was one of the first men to volunteer, as you said, in the Confederacy. And by the end, he had like a house that was 8,000 square feet, right?
3: And back then, it was a big house.
4: Yes. And his hands were kind of in just about everything in New Orleans.
3: That's true.
4: Who was he behind all of that?
3: He was a force in the city. He had amassed a lot of wealth and a lot of economic and cultural power. If you name a board or an organization from that point of time, you can almost be sure that he's on it. You know, whether it was the library or the volunteer firefighters or the French opera, different Mardi Gras crews, the people who throw the parades. It seems as though from reading newspapers of the time, he was very well known in the city. People followed him socially, wrote about when he went abroad and when he went on business trips. People were very much interested in his life. I think to some of the Confederate sympathizers who were still in New Orleans, they looked up to him in some way. He had a very complicated life, and I'm sure very complicated with a relationship with his son. Once he realized his son was having an open relationship with a black woman.
4: And that's your great-grandfather, Ned.
3: Yes.
4: He starts a relationship with a black woman, which is almost unthinkable at the time. And what surprising details did you learn about that relationship, that family that he essentially built?
3: I think we know from history that a lot of white men had secret families or a second family or, you know, perhaps a mistress. But that's not the relationship he had with Minerva based on all of the evidence that I found. He had a very open relationship with her. They were public. That's what was different. And when they had kids, he didn't hide them. He brought them around town in his buggy. He even brought them to places where his father was a patron, like he exposed them to opera. Ned and Minerva had something special that I don't think I can even understand now. They were both Catholic. They were both French-speaking. And I think that having those two things in common might have helped bridge some of the social gulf between them because, you know, even if she was educated and a woman of some means, they were not on equal social footing just by law in New Orleans. So what they were doing was still somewhat risky and courageous.
4: What did you find out about Minerva?
3: Minerva's father was enslaved on a huge plantation south of New Orleans called Bellevue. It was a sugar plantation. And after the war, after the Civil War, the widow who was running this plantation, I'm guessing it was just too much for her. So she started selling off parcels of the plantation to people who had worked on it, including

0: you know, or worse. So she had the benefit of some education and a solid foundation, some stability in life, when she decided to move to New Orleans, where she met Ned DeGrange.
1: Minerva does not live very long. She dies at the age of 41 of pneumonia. And Ned takes his children, after he can't take them to his home of his white father, to an orphanage. And what does that set in motion?
0: A terrible turn of events for these children, who had been a happy family in Treme at their mother's cottage on North Robertson Street, knowing their mother and their father. Yeah, Minerva's death caused everything to spiral. Ned was all of a sudden alone with four black children in a city with segregated housing. And his family.
1: And this is around 1912.
0: Mm-hmm.
1: Right?
0: And his family won't open the door to take in these children, despite having 8,000 square feet of space, I might add. Once Ned's family rejected the idea of taking in the children, and he was a white man alone with four black kids, he turned to an order of Catholic nuns in the French Quarter who ran orphanages, and he proposed they take the children as boarders. Now, I can't imagine the tears, the trauma, the screaming that must have been involved when these kids, who had lived a happy family life with their mother and sometimes their father at a cottage in Treme, were suddenly handed over to an orphanage. And the youngest two were quite little, the youngest maybe just a little more than two. So to be institutionalized at what was called an orphan asylum, just the cruelty of it, the awfulness of it. Honestly, once I realized what the place was called, that it was the Lafon Orphan Asylum for Colored Boys, my stomach turned.
1: How did your grandpa, did he ever talk about his childhood when you were a kid?
0: He told me that after his mother died, he went to live with the sisters, and he put it in very gentle terms. And being a kid, I thought, oh, with the sisters, like in The Sound of Music or something like that. That couldn't have been farther from the truth, right? The orphanage was pretty grim. He didn't tell me the full story. No one did. And I'm guessing that he thought to himself, what good would it do her to know about all the pain I've been through?
1: We're listening to my interview with journalist Susan Salney. Her recent piece in the New York Times is called A Family Secret No More. More of our conversation after a break. I'm Tanya Mosley, and this is Fresh Air Weekend.

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I'm Tanya Mosley. Let's get back to my interview with journalist Susan Solney. In an article for The New York Times, she writes about confronting a long-held secret that broke her family in half and her effort to bring them back together.

0: And I want to talk to you about what is such an interesting step that happened next. You find Edward's family and set up a dinner in Chicago. And you write that right up until the last minute, you weren't even sure you could go through with it. You even brought with you to this meeting notes on a piece of paper on how you were going to talk to them. Tell me about what happened when you saw them.
1: Well, I was nervous going into that because I was raised by Grandpa George, and that little voice was still in the back of my head saying, leave well enough alone. But I thought, you know, if I could talk to you, Grandpa, I would tell you that the world is a different place and that this might be the time to do this. I have a feeling it is. So I walked into the restaurant and I looked around. I asked the hostess if the DeGranges were there, and I see three women who are already like zeroed in on me. They're looking like they recognized me before I recognized them. And once I laid eyes on them, I knew immediately as well. One of the cousins sitting there says, oh, she's with us. And she tells the hostess, because there was something about us that just seemed cousinly, for lack of a better word.
0: Let's break this down a little bit. What's the story, first off, that their dad and granddad, Edward, told them about his origins?
1: He told them that he was from New Orleans, that he was the son of a French doctor who had a relationship with someone, but then had to leave for France. And different cousins on the Chicago side had different versions of the story. None of it fit together to make any kind of sense. They knew there was some connection to New Orleans. And Christine, one of Edward's grandchildren in my generation, she actually tried to reach out sometime around Hurricane Katrina. But she had an uncle who was disapproving of this connection, who shut that down. He made it clear that he did not want her to do that.
0: The White DeGranges have a fascinating story all on their own, because your great uncle Edward's wife, Laura, she was also passing. So they were kind of partners in this cover story.
1: Yes, they were bonded by marriage and their cover stories. Now, I don't know if they met in the South or amongst the many considerable number of white passing Creoles in Chicago, but they found each other somehow, and they didn't let their children know. And when I thought about doing this story, I really wanted to go beyond just saying passing happened, because as a historical fact, we know that, right? It's already been well documented. What I wanted to do was show the psychological toll of that decision on Edward's line and on George's line. And I thought, if I could do that and to show the real lived experiences of an actual family, then maybe I'd be adding something to the conversation.
0: It's really astounding to read, especially the fact that the white side of your family in Chicago just always knew that they were not being told a complete story. They may have looked white. But one detail that I thought was actually sort of funny was the cooking told another story. So they're passing, but Laura, one of the sons, told you that
1: she was quite
0: his mom's
1: a good gumbo
0: yeah.
1: cook, apparently. And it stayed with him, the taste of that gumbo, long after she had passed away. He told me that he went from restaurant to restaurant looking for the taste of his mother's gumbo. I mean, wow, doesn't that just hit you? He was unaware. When he was growing up eating that gumbo, he thought his mother was a white woman from Chicago that just found a good recipe,
0: just
1: I guess.
0: Happened to know how to.
1: But he said he found the taste of her gumbo once on a camping trip along the Gulf of Mexico. And he had no way of knowing at the time, but he was very close to where she was actually born.
0: Susan, how do you hold the fact that these people that provided lives for you, and I'm thinking about you and your newfound cousins, they held so many secrets. They held so much back from you while also trying to provide a good life for all of you.
1: I try to not be judgmental about what they did in the past, right? Different time, different place, harsher, much harsher circumstances than I've ever faced. And what I appreciate that my grandfather did, he modeled a kind of composure and grace and dignity that we don't see enough of these days. He could have been bitter and angry. He could have taught us to hate. But he was just a very humble, working class man. He came home tired and dirty with brick dust all over him. But I don't know if you saw the picture of him walking my mother down the aisle in the article.
0: Yes.
1: In a tuxedo. He looked absolutely regal to me. So I think the lesson he tried to teach the family was, it matters what society takes from you, but they cannot take away your dignity. He lost brothers and sisters, lost his parents. Grandfather rejected him. They never took away his spirit, his ability to create a loving family, or his dignity. And that's what I choose to focus on.
0: Now that the story has been out, what have you heard from people as far as how they're thinking about this and their own lineages?
1: It's been incredible to see people encouraged by this to ask their own hard questions and to look at their family trees, at the blank spots or the gaps, with critical eyes or more loving eyes. You know, I think our attempt to heal has shown the possibility of it. I see through my cousin's eyes now, and they're white Midwestern eyes. And when I talk to them, I try to explain the way I look at things through my black Southern eyes. And you know what? Everyone is seeing more clearly now.
0: Can you give me an example of that?
1: Yeah, we talked about white privilege one day and what it meant to have it, what it meant not to have it. And I think the first generation of kids from George and Edward, you can see the difference most clearly there. Let me explain this. Edward Jr. went to college and law school and became a partner in Chicago, a law partner. George Jr. dropped out of school at 13 to help his father lay bricks to support the family. So look at the different life trajectories between George, who was black, and his son, and Edward, who was passing for white, and his son. By the third generation, we got together and we look at each other and like, well, you know, you're a professional person, I'm a professional person. It seems like we're living really comfortable lives. What made the difference? And I think my generation had the benefit of things like the Civil Rights Act, of the Voting Rights Act, of programs like affirmative action that were looking for potential and merit in places where they hadn't looked before. And if we gained any ground to be on somewhat equal footing now, I think it's because of a lot of the things that our parents' generation fought for, my parents' generation, black people in the South. And going into this, I didn't see how resonant this story would be with our times right now today, and that we're seeing some of these things that made all the difference to my generation being picked apart, being diluted, being attacked. Most recently, the Voting Rights Act, which was the signature achievement of the civil rights movement. You know, my grandfather was disenfranchised. So there are so many things about the 2020s that look uncomfortably to me like the 1920s. But I get hope from the fact that we were able to heal this family and the responses I saw across the internet from other people who cheered it, applauded, said, we want more conversations like this. We want to do more of this kind of thing over here where I am, over there where you are. There was sort of like, I got the feeling that people were ready for something like truth and reconciliation, you know, because that's really what we did, the white DeGranges and black DeGranges. We had a moment of truth and reconciliation. And that's something that America as a whole has never done about its racism problem.
0: You end your story with your mother finally being able to speak to her first cousin, Arthur, in Chicago. Tell me a little bit about that phone call.
1: So from the moment I discovered that Arthur existed, I knew I wanted to get them together. But we're talking about an 85-year-old and a 95-year-old, right? But it was just so stunning that my mother didn't know she had a first cousin who could have been in her life, you know. She was so happy to hear about him when I said, guess what? I found you have a first cousin. One of Edward's children is alive in Chicago, and he wants to talk to you. And she, you know, her face just flushed. And she was like, I have a cousin, you know. And similarly, when I visited Arthur in Chicago, arms were just outstretched toward me. And he said, I would love to know your mother. And so we thought about having him come to the reunion in New Orleans, but he wasn't doing well health-wise. So He couldn't make that trip. But we decided, let's get them on the phone FaceTime and just let them have a conversation. So that was the moment. Hello. Hello, Linda. Hello, Arthur. And just like little kids who were meeting for the first time, you know, they had just the cutest conversation. And I heard the tone of regret almost immediately from Arthur when he said something along the lines of, I'm sorry this is happening so late in life, and I wish we had done this a long time ago. And I know she felt the same way, but, you know, that catchphrase that was very popular in the family, I guess that's what came to mind when she said, you know, I would have liked that too, but c'est la vie.
0: Beautiful but bittersweet.
1: Yes.
0: Yeah. Susan Solney, thank you so much for this remarkable story, and thank you for your time.
1: Oh, it was my pleasure. Thank you, Tanya.
0: Susan Solney's piece in the New York Times is called A Family Secret No More.

0: For our book critic Maureen Corrigan, summer reading sometimes means catching up on the books she missed earlier in the year. Here's her short roundup of some spring books.
1: I love reviewing books, but sometimes the pace of reading them can feel like that classic I Love Lucy episode at the chocolate factory. The conveyor belt speeds up, and the books keep coming along faster than they can be wrapped in a review. Summer gives me a chance to catch up with some good books that whizzed by in spring. James Lasdin, The Family Man, came out the first week of May, which is when I read it. This nonfiction book, which grew out of a piece Lasdin wrote for The New Yorker, is about the investigation and conviction of prominent South Carolina lawyer Alec Murdoch for the 2021 murders of his wife and adult son. Then came the real-life plot twist. A little over a week after Lasdin's book was published, Murdoch's conviction was overturned because of jury tampering. A retrial is being scheduled. Rather than rendering The Family Man obsolete, this new twist intensifies the miasma of stories that swirl around the Murdoch case, including suspicious deaths and embezzlement. Lasdin is a true crime writer in the reflective mold of his late New Yorker colleague, Janet Malcolm. Although investigating the double murder case drives this narrative, Lasdin is most interested in exploring the ultimate unsolvable mystery, the mystery of evil. Harriet Clark's debut novel, The Hill, which came out in May, has been getting tons of deserved praise. The novel draws explicitly from Clark's own background. Born in 1980, Clark was 11 months old when her mother, a member of the Radical Weather Underground, was arrested and sentenced for her involvement in a Brinks armored truck robbery that resulted in the deaths of three men. Clark's maternal grandparents got custody, and she visited her mother in prison for almost 40 years before she was paroled in 2019. Clark's main character, Susanna, is 8 when the story begins and living with her grandparents, former members of the American Communist Party. The plot here is a marvel of sustained claustrophobic stasis. Every week, Susanna is taken first by her grandfather, then by a nun, then on her own, to visit her mother in the Children's Center in Hillcrest Prison. Susanna's voice charges this novel with intelligence. Listen. Each week, my mother fixed and refixed my hair. I slept and didn't sleep. Around us, women counted down to release. But my mother and I had been released from countdowns. No reason to look forward, no interest in looking back. We were, as I saw it, free of the past and free of the future. Carnival Day, Friendship Day, Birthday Day, the holidays followed their own lilting rhythms, and eventually we submitted again to the lull and pleasures of our timeless life. All the while I was reading The Hill, I kept thinking of E.L. Doctorow's The Book of Daniel, inspired by the Rosenberg case. The two novels differ in scope, but like Doctorow, Clark interrogates the cost of parents' radical commitment on their children, as well as how the world itself shifts radically from generation to generation. Sometimes I put aside a good book for a bad reason. Mary Costello's slim novel, A Beautiful Loan, touted as a devastating story about relationships, came out in March. No, I thought back then, not another ersatz Sally Rooney in time for St. Patrick's Day. But one empty afternoon, I picked it up and kept reading, mostly because the present tense narration of the main character, Anna, struck me as so weird in tone. Her deadened voice was at odds with her emotional turbulence. Here's 19-year-old Anna summarizing how Paul, an elusive older man she'll eventually marry, keeps her in thrall to what she calls this oscillating life. In the middle of the night, he rises on one elbow in the bed beside me and in an urgent, desperate voice says, "I love you." In the morning, he makes no reference to this, and I think he must have spoken in his sleep. Never again in our lives together will he say those three words. A Beautiful Loan spans 25 years, and Anna's obsessive devotion to two men, one dog, the writings of Camus and Jung, and the practice of Islam. Like the other two books I've caught up with here, it may not be the ideal beach read, but it would be perfect for a washout of a summer weekend.
0: Maureen Corrigan is a professor of literature at Georgetown University. She reviewed The Family Man by James Lasten, The Hill by Harriet Clark, and A Beautiful Loan by Mary Costello. Coming up, we hear from Eddie Glaude Jr., historian, scholar, and author of a new book called America, USA, How Race Shadows the Nation's Anniversaries. I'm Tanya Mosley, and this is Fresh Air Weekend.
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0: This is Fresh Air Weekend. I'm Tanya Mosley. My guest is Eddie Glaude Jr. He's a historian and professor at Princeton University and a familiar voice on the country's hardest conversations about race and democracy. He's the author of Begin Again, Lessons from the Late James Baldwin, and We Are the Leaders We've Been Looking For. Those books look clearly at this country's failures, but still held onto something hopeful. But his latest book set sentimentality aside. It's called America, USA, How Race Shadows the Nation's Anniversaries. In it, Glaude takes us to the country's big birthdays, 1876, 1926, 1976, and now the 250th, and shows us the same ritual each time. The nation throws itself a party and quietly edits out the parts of the story it cannot bear to face. He goes back to 1876, the centennial, with Frederick Douglass watching the promise of emancipation come undone. And he argues that what happened then is happening again now. It's a book written in grief and rage, and underneath both, a stubborn kind of love of country. We spoke earlier this month in Seattle on stage at the Cascade PBS Ideas Festival, a day-long gathering of journalists and thinkers hosted by Seattle's public media station. Here's our conversation. I am so honored to be in conversation with you for so many reasons. I've had the pleasure of talking with you many times, our first time, though, in person with each other. And I think a great way to start is to actually have you read a passage from the book. And let's start with the very first page.
1: Sure. But before I start reading, I want to just say how honored I am to have an opportunity to talk about this book in this moment with you. Is so meaningful to me. So here it is. Bitterness at the bottom of the cup. I do not love America and never have, especially now. It seems to me misplaced or dangerous to love something so abstract and so morally dubious. Love is most often felt and experienced close to the ground, in the life lived in a particular place and time and in memories that take up residence in the heart. I suspect love of country is shorthand for the heartfelt relationships and experiences that make us who we are. Things that happen in the place we call home, no matter how complicated that place may be. James Baldwin was right. Whoever's part of whatever civilization helplessly loves some aspects of it and some of the people in it. And I suppose that is why, in part, we are willing to risk our lives in defense of this place and of what it might become. But in America, those feelings and experiences have always been stained by the ugliness of what white people believe about color. That somehow or in some inscrutable way, the color of one's skin determines your value. You end up spending much of your life trying to prove to others and to yourself, not because you are obsessed with white people, but because you want to live, that you are not a N-word. Some Americans may believe that this view is a relic of a past that we have long left behind. After all, they might say, we elected a black president and vice president. Look how far we've come. Stop complaining, I hear them say. You teach at Princeton University. You are not a victim. But I speak from the experience of a life lived in this country. And I trust what I know, what I've seen, and what now sits in the pit of my stomach.
0: One of the things that struck me from the very beginning of this book was that I realized I wasn't reading from the same man who wrote Begin Again. Mm-hmm. Because in Begin Again, which is a previous book of yours, you use James Baldwin's work to kind of beat back despair. And in this book in particular, I felt that optimism of a truth teller, of a freedom fighter, it was gone.
1: Yeah.
0: Am I right in that feeling? In the same way that Langston Hughes we felt in his later writings and in James Baldwin.
1: Yeah, so in so many ways, I'm arguing with Jimmy. In Notes of a Native Son, Baldwin says, you know, I love my country more than anything. And it's because of that love, I reserve the right to criticize it relentlessly, to paraphrase him. I never begin there. I didn't begin there. Maybe it's because I'm from Mississippi. You know,
0: mm-hmm.
1: But I'm rageful. There are moments when I'm battling depression because the country has done this again. At the end of Begin Again, I said, well, you know, we have to make a choice, right? Will we do this or that? And we have a choice to put this moment behind us. And look what we did. And now people have to raise their children in the midst of this. They've gutted the Voting Rights Act. They're redrawing districts. We're in the midst of what could very well be described as a second redemption, a second lost cause. And, you know, the last sentence of the book speaks that emotion. And so what I was trying to do with this book was kind of write some security underneath my feet, mm-hmm. right, so that I could actually get this rage under control, to get my sadness, my melancholia under control.
2: Why anniversaries is a way to look at this country's relationship with race? You could have chosen court cases. You could have chosen lots of different ways. What is it about our nation's anniversaries that allow us to see the problem so clearly?
1: So at each of these moments, the country has to tell a story about itself. And so here we are in the 250th, and look at the kinds of the contours of the story. Just don't look at the UFC arena. Or the Great American Fair, mm-hmm. or the Garden of Statues of Heroes. But they're going to tell a story. It's going to be a particular story about the, you know, the saintliness of the founders, a story about the sacredness of this grand experiment. And each of these anniversaries, the country is struggling and grappling with its contradiction. In each of these moments, the divided soul of the nation is in full view. Right? Du Bois in 1903. Wrote The Souls of Black Folk. And in The Souls of Black Folk, he says that black folk see themselves through the eyes of those who despise them. This is what he called double consciousness. But I believe that double consciousness is actually a consequence of the double consciousness of the nation. That America imagines itself at once as a beacon of freedom and as a white republic. And to hold those two things together with you can't really without contradiction. Mm-hmm. And it deposits a kind of madness at the heart of the country. And we see it evidenced every single milestone anniversary, 1876, 1926, 1976, and by God, 250 years later, 2026.
2: I want to spend some real time on two of the anniversaries that sit on top of each other. So 1876, in 1976, because the dismembering of the two, I feel like, is so potent. It tells us so much. So 1876 is where you note that racial justice starts to get treated as philanthropy.
1: Yeah.
2: It's a gift that white people can extend and also withdraw rather than something that is owed. Can you talk more about that and why this reframe of understanding this is so important as we read through your book and your ideas?
1: Yeah, well, I'm trying to figure out this cycle. Why is it that we're always returning to this? What's going on? And one of the ways I've resolved it is that, or I haven't resolved the cycle of the way in which I describe it, is, okay, if America imagines itself as a beacon of freedom and as a white republic, and if you can't hold those things without contradiction, how do you finesse it? Well, you finesse it by assuming that white people possess freedom to give and to take away. Oh, let me be clear now before people get uncomfortable. When I say white people, I'm talking at a certain level of generality. This is my reading of James Baldwin. Baldwin will say, I happen to love, and I say this, I happen to love a lot of people who happen to be white, and then they're white people. The point is that we all bear the burden of racialization. We're all socialized in this way in which these categories matter to how we see ourselves and understand ourselves, right? So those people believe that they possess freedom to give and to take away. And so what we see is anti-slavery movement, right? Folk are fighting against slavery, and they are arguing that this contradicts their commitment to principles of equality and liberty and democracy and the like. And then once the Civil War amendments are passed, particularly the one that ends slavery, the 13th Amendment, what do we get? This debate about whether or not these folk can bear the burden and responsibility of citizenship. So you see folk who were once, right, anti-slavery suddenly become right? Folk who are arguing against extending citizenship to black folk. So 1876 is this moment. Frederick Douglass is grappling with this. He's an example of these freedom snatchers, these people who believe that they can give freedom and to take away. He was born in slavery. He escaped. He witnessed Lincoln sign the Emancipation Proclamation, the ratification of the 13th, 14th, and 15th Amendments, and he lived long enough to see Jim Crow. Mm-hmm. He called these folk the apostles of forgetfulness. Mm-hmm. Right? Mm-hmm. And then he would say, and he said in 1875, I don't want your alms, I want justice. Mm. He's skeptical of people who want to do something for us as opposed to with us. Huh? And so 1876 is this extraordinary moment, Tanya, when the country engages for the first time after the carnage of the Civil War in a national remembrance of its founding, and it engages in this horrific act at scale of disremembering. Mm-hmm. Frederick Douglass was actually invited to be on the dais with President Grant. He's trying to get in. This is in Philadelphia, not in Philadelphia, Mississippi, but Philadelphia, Pennsylvania.
2: Yes.
1: He's trying to get in. He shows the Philadelphia police officer his ticket, which puts him on the dais. The officer says, there's no way an N-word should be on the dais with President Grant. He would not allow him in. If it wasn't for a senator who sees him, Senator Conklin, I believe, who sees him and then escorts him in, Frederick Douglass would not have been able to even enter the exposition. Then they sit him on the stage, the most famous orator in the United States at the time. They sit him on the stage and he cannot say a word. He's just there, silent. Hmm. So there's this disremembering that's happening as the country barrels towards the end of the 19th century, with the violence of these coups that are taking place, political coups that are taking place in Mississippi and Alabama and Georgia, against the backdrop of the horror that will leave over 53,000 black people dead by the end of the 19th century, the country tells itself a story about the grandness of the American project. My, my, my.
2: I want to take us now to 1976, because this is a time period where you and I are alive, we're coming of age. How old were you in 1976?
1: Eight.
2: You were 8 years old. Yeah. It's the bicentennial. And the question has shifted by then. This is the apex of white flight, the thick of desegregation fights. Yeah. And it's the first time, as you write in your book, that the nation is forced to kind of acknowledge black history. But the question isn't whether black freedom should be retracted. It's whether we should participate at all in the bicentennial. Yeah. Can you talk briefly about that?
1: Sure. You know, it's just, I remember as, well, I have a photo. I have a vague memory of me being in red, white, and blue pants. Mm-hmm. How kitschy the 76th bicentennial celebration was, you know, from red, white, and blue whoopee cushions to a range of things. But this is a celebration, really, of white ethnics in 1976. Remember, 1926, there is this real intense debate around immigration.
2: And this is such an interesting point in history, because this is where immigrants have the ability to become white. Yes. They have a choice to make.
1: Yes.
2: And as black people, we sit very squarely in that, because we're representative of what?
1: The journey of the country itself.
2: Yes.
1: Right? But, you know, 1926, you know, if you're from Italy, you're from Ireland, you're Jewish, you're from the S-hole countries of Europe, right? The Klan can't stand. Mm-hmm. They are as much against Irish Catholics, Catholicism in particular, as they are against black people in the 1920s. But by 1976, their children are claiming the revolution as their own. Mm-hmm. Black folk are still arguing. We're in this moment of deep dissensus, Tanya. Mm-hmm. Watergate, Vietnam, Black Power, the Black SDS. There's all of this deep suspicion and skepticism about the country. And so the bicentennial is supposed to be this ritual that's going to bring us together over and against all of this conflict and discord that's defined the decade of the 60s and the early part of the 70s. And is this the first year? Because in 1926, it's the first time Negro History Week is celebrated in 1926. 1976, Negro History Week becomes Black History Month. Mm-hmm. President Ford recognizes and acknowledges Negro History Week and then Black History Month. But there's this debate, mm-hmm. because Black folk are still struggling. Ought we to celebrate this? Because what's happening is that instead of disappearing Black history is being absorbed into the story of America to affirm America's inherent goodness.
2: You call this book an elegy. It's pitched in the note of the blues. But I want to know very quickly why the blues is the right form of the story of America at this 250th anniversary. And I'm going to double this question as well to ask you what you will be doing on July 4th or July 5th.
1: America has to grow up. It can no longer hide in its adolescence. You know, when grown folk act like kids, they're monstrous more often than not. And so it keeps telling itself this story that affirms its innocence. And what the blues does, the blues takes you to the heart of the problem. It offers a tragic sense of the world, right? We don't have to be all angels. The devil and the angel is in us. So all we need to do is to look in the mirror. Mm. So we need to grow up. Mm. Because if you don't grow up, you can bomb Iran and then tell somebody else to fix it. Mm. If you don't grow up, you can do all of this evil in these detention centers, in these Black sites, and not hold anybody responsible, right? You can become complicit with evil because you are by definition innocent. Mm. So the country has to sing the blues. And you know what? We've deposited it there since we got here.
2: That's the thing you talk about, too, is, like, we aren't just a part of history, American history. We are interwoven into the very meaning of what this country is.
1: It's on our tongue. It's in our food. We have your country. No. We, in the fullness of our diversity, make this place swing. So on July 4th and July 5th, we need to show the full diversity of America and claim the country as our own.
2: Eddie Glaud, this has been a pleasure. Thank you so much for this conversation. When you say, I do not love this country, actually, this book is a love letter to America.
1: Oh, you got me.
2: Yes, thank you.
1: Absolutely.
0: Eddie Glaud is the author of America USA, How Race Shadows the Nation's Anniversaries. Fresh Air Weekend was produced this week by Susan Yakundi. Fresh Air's executive producer is Sam Brigger. Our technical director and engineer is Audrey Bentham. Our interviews and reviews are produced and edited by Phyllis Myers, Roberta Shorrock, Lauren Krenzel, Teresa Madden, Monique Nazareth, Thea Challoner, Anna Bauman, and Nico Gonzalez-Whistler. Our digital media producer is Molly C.V. Nesper. With Terry Gross, I'm Tanya Mosley.
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And of course, it goes without saying, this is your ultimate connection for the best of music of the world. And right about now, during our Saturday afternoon programming, we visit the motherland. The name of the show, Motherland Jam, the show that takes us to the continent of Africa, the motherland, every Saturday. For the next 2 hours, we are going to be crisscrossing the vast continent of Africa in search of the best in recorded African music, such as the one we just listened to, our opening theme by the great Pan-African group Osibisa. The opening theme song, Music for Gong Gong. 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KOPN Columbia, Boonville, Jeff City, Kingdom City, Mexico, Missouri, Woodridge, Fayette, and all the other areas here in the mid-Missouri area. We send our love and greetings all across the Show Me State of Missouri, St. Louis, Kansas City, Springfield, how about down in the Boot Hill, Portageville, Sykeston area, Cape Girardeau area, Northern Missouri, Kirksville area. We send our love and greetings all across America, the different states, different time zones, starting off on the West Coast, Pacific Northwest, right here in the Midwest, on the East Coast, Northeast, and not forgetting our friends north of the border there in Canada, and especially the Toronto area. Our weekly African musical safari begins in West Africa. This is music coming straight out of the streets of Bamako, Mali. Let's listen to the brother we call Ishmael Isaac. This the birth name, born Isiaka Jakate. He grew up in Trikeville, a section of Abidjan, which is, of course, at the time, the capital of Cote d'Ivoire, Ivory Coast. The name of the brother again, we call him Isiaka Jakate. When he performs, he records under the name Ishmael Isaac. Motherland Jam is underway on KOPN. I'm your African musical tour guide, Morgan. Let's get it started. Let's get our weekly African musical safari started, our weekly African musical journey started in West Africa. Abidjan, are you with us? Yamasukro, this is Ishmael Isaac, Manyamako. African roots music from West Africa, Ivory Coast.

0: KOPN in Colombia, it's the Motherland Jam Show. Welcome to the Sahara, baby.
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0: This is the Songhai Blues Band, straight out of Bamako, Mali, West Africa. A song simply entitled Sahara.

We are in the Sahel. The sun is hot, and so is the music. Music coming straight out of Bamako, Mali, West Africa.

KOPN in Columbia, Missouri. Motherland Jam continues from Bamako, Mali, West Africa. We go to Banjul, The Gambia, still in West Africa. This is the sister we call Sonia Jobate. Dr. Sonia Jobate, a song called Ubuntu. Music from The Gambia. The Gambia, West Africa.

Sister Sonia Jobate, hailing from the Gambia, West Africa. The great choral player from the Gambia. We call her Sonia Jobate, Dr. Sonia Jobate. This is music from Ghana. This is the one and only Rocky Dauni using a Ladysmith clip there. Nkosi Sikelela Africa is a lead off to the song we're about to listen to, African Reggae Fever. Rocky Dauni, straight out of Accra, Ghana, West Africa.

We are KOPN in Columbia, Missouri. The Motherland Jam continues. That was music from Ghana there, Mr. Rocky Dauni. We're going to go to from Accra, Ghana to Dakar, Senegal. We're going to sample some music from a legendary African musical band, a big band, I should add. At any given time, you could have maybe anywhere from 8 to 12 members of the band on stage. That's how big this group is. And I should also add that the legendary Youssou N'Dour actually started, he cut his teeth as an apprentice with this legendary reggae group based in Dakar, Senegal. The name of the group is Orchestra Baobab. We're about to listen to an internationally acclaimed release, an album entitled Made in Dakar. And again, Dakar is the capital of Senegal in West Africa. So to Dakar we go. This is Orchestra Baobab, a very popular song in that part of the motherland, especially there in the Senegal area, a song called Nijai. It was originally released in the 90s, and then they had to revisit it. It was that popular. Let's enjoy it. Music from Senegal. Beautiful African music from Senegal, West Africa. Orchestra Baobab is the name of the group.

straight out of Dakar, Senegal, West Africa. An album appropriately entitled Made in Dakar, the capital of Senegal in West Africa. It's the legendary Orchestra Baobab band, big band, we should say. And in those vocals, you could also hear the young Youssou N'Dour there. As I said again, the legendary African musician Youssou N'Dour, he got his start with this legendary Senegalese band. Njai is the name of the song. Njai.

We continue with the legendary orchestra Baobab from Dakar, Senegal, West Africa. This one called Benny Barale.

We are KOPN in Columbia, Missouri, the name of the show, Motherland and Jam. I am your African musical tour guide. The name is Morgan. We are on until the hour of 2 p.m., 2 p.m. Central Standard Time, that is, as we crisscross the vast continent of Africa, the motherland. We do this every Saturday from noon to 2. That was music from Senegal in West Africa. We're going to leave the West African region for the time being. We shall return there in the second hour. We have music from Nigeria and Cameroon, I see. But for now, we're going to check out what's happening on the southern tip of the African continent in southern Africa, the so-called frontline states. We begin by listening to music from Azania, the Rainbow Nation, South Africa. This is the late, great South African jazz musician, Brother Hugh Masekela. We are about to listen to a song taken from the release Tomorrow, and this is an autographed CD that I'm holding here in the studio. The only time I saw Hugh Masekela was in Kansas City at Liberty Memorial, that African and Reggae Music Festival, that annual event that takes place there in the Kansas City. Back then in the 90s, it was hosted right there at Liberty Memorial. Those of you familiar with the Kansas City area, that was the only time I saw Hugh Masekela on stage. We're about to listen to Hugh Masekela giving us the song Bring Him Back Home. This is the live rendition, of course. And of course, you know that song was dedicated to the great Madiba, Nelson Rolihlahla Mandela. Hugh Masekela from South Africa. We say to Brother Hugh, rest in peace, one love.

The one and only, the late Yuma Sakela from the album Tomorrow. We listen to Bring Him Back Home, and of course, Bring Him Back Home, him in reference to the great Madiba, Nelson Rolihlahla Mandela. We say rest in peace to those two great souls, the individual whom the song was dedicated to, and of course the performer, the great jazz musician from South Africa. As I said again, this is an autographed CD, very special to me. The only time I saw Yuma Sakela was in the 90s there at the African Reggae and World Music Festival that takes place there in the Kansas City area. This was in the 90s. The only time that Yuma Sakela that I know passed through the Show Me State. The Motherland Gem continues. This is KOPN in Columbia, Missouri, and still in South Africa. We remember another legend, another great South African jazz musician, Abdullah Ibrahim. And of course, he started his career under the name Dollar Brand. He passed away recently, so we remember another legend of African music, also from South Africa. From Yuma Sakela to Abdullah Ibrahim, formerly known as Dollar Brand.

This is a song called Wozamtwana. Come here, child. Beautiful African music. African jazz music from South Africa. We say to Abdullah Ibrahim, rest in peace. Abdullah Ibrahim, formerly known as Dollar Brand.

This is now music from Zimbabwe. Matthias Mere. My tables. The Lord will turn the tables in our favor.

This is the contemporary gospel singer, African gospel singer, based in Harare, Zimbabwe. The brother we call Matthias Mary. My tables.

This is Motherland Gem Show on KOPN, and still in Harare, Zimbabwe, this is the brother we call Andy Murizo. He calls this one Nekwe. African roots music from Southern Africa, straight out of Harare, Zimbabwe. Harare Murikwe Ereoko. Harare, are you there?

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We are now officially in the second hour of our weekly African musical safari. Our weekly African musical journey here on these airwaves, KOPN. From Southern Africa, we go to, still in the same area, but we are visiting more like Southeast Africa. This is the former Portuguese colony, Mozambique. In fact, the colonial name used to be Portuguese East Africa. We're talking about Mozambique. Let's listen to one of the most prominent groups to ever come out of Maputo, Mozambique. And back in the day, Maputo used to be called LM, Lourenço Marques. This is beautiful music from Mozambique, a legendary group called Eyupuro, from the album Mama Mozambique, Mother Mozambique. But we are going to listen to a song called Nifungo, The Key of the House. Music from Mozambique, here on the Motherland Jam Show. Maputo, Mozambique, are you with us? How about Beira? Tete.

Sounds coming straight out of Maputo, Mozambique. Sounds of Eyupuro. 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

0: 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From Mozambique to the DRC, Democratic Republic of the Congo, we are going to call upon the Sukus Queen herself, none other than Mbilia Bel. This one is a beautiful rendition, a song called Nakei Nairobi, El Alambre, a song that she recorded as a special dedication to all her fans there in Nairobi, Kenya. And to be sure, Mbilia Bel hails from the DRC, Democratic Republic of the Congo. Let's listen to this beautiful music.
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Sister Mbilia Bell, hailing from the DRC, Democratic Republic of the Congo. From the DRC, we go straight to Addis Ababa, Ethiopia. Here is another of the prominent African singers. This sister hails from Ethiopia. Gigi, Ijigayehu Shibaubau. But she records under the name Gigi. This one called Salam Ethiopia. Shasha Moneyland, are you with us? Ethiopia. This is Gigi.

This is music from Kenya, straight out of Nairobi, Kenya. Taking us all the way to the early 70s. A song called Vijana Nyambe. This was before stereo.

0: This is music from Nigeria. We are leaving East Africa. We are now back in West Africa. This is straight out of Lagos, Nigeria. The name of the artist is Flavor, featuring Sema. A song called Most High.
1: Lord, you are the most high. Hallowed be thy name.
0: This one going out to all the Flavor fans out there. Most High.

0: Sounds of Flavor, featuring the sister we call Sema, Most High, giving thanks and praises without any apology. It's the Motherland Gem Show on KOPN 89.5 FM, KOPN.org. And coming up, the chairman himself, my good friend, the one and only King Saniade, and his African beats, still in Nigeria. Yes, Flavor.
1: You are the most high.
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Synchro System. Mr. Synchro System himself. King Sania there. And his African beats. Some juju music from Nigeria. From the Yoruba tradition. This one going out to all the King Sania defense worldwide.

Synchro System. Music from Nigeria on the Motherland Gem Show. Still in West Africa, this is music coming straight out of Yaounde, Cameroon. This is the brother we call Sam Fantoma from the Makasi Again release, Mohe. Yaounde, Cameroon, are you with us? How about Douala?

Some Makasi music from Cameroon, West Africa. Semfen Thomas is the name of the artist. As we are now winding down this installation of Motherland Gem Show. And of course, with that song from Cameroon, that makes the 13th African nation we have visited today on the Motherland Gem Show. It's a musical journey, it's an African musical safari. We opened up the show by listening to music from Cote d'Ivoire, Ivory Coast, and then it was Mali, the Gambia, Ghana, Senegal, Azania, better known as South Africa, and then it was Zimbabwe, Mozambique, DRC, Democratic Republic of the Congo, Ethiopia, Kenya, Nigeria, and of course the song that just ended from Cameroon. Let's return to Zimbabwe. This is music by request. We need to send this one to one of our listeners. They wanted to listen to the song Todi by Oliver Mtukudzi. We head back to Zimbabwe. We heard earlier on, we listened to Andy Murizo and also Matthias Mary. That's how we do it on the Motherland Gem Show. We crisscross the vast continent of Africa, bring you the best in recorded African music. Special dedication

We are back in Côte d'Ivoire, Ivory Coast, West Africa. This is Magic System. First Gaou, Premier.

Ladies and gentlemen, the clock on the wall says it's now time for me to make room for One Mic with your host, Peter Rabik, getting ready to take to the air at the top of the hour. A quick programming note, at the 6 o'clock hour, it'll be 2 hours of solid roots rock reggae music. The name of the show is The Reggae Party with Russ Shumba. Now stay tuned for One Mic. This is Morgan, your African musical tour guide, signing off. And we do this every Saturday from noon to 2 Central Standard Time, that is.

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0: 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You're tuned into One Mic, and it's a Rascally Peter Rabbit. And I'm joined today by Terrence Brown.
1: Much love to you.
0: And Terrence is going to be sharing some poetry with us, as well as our usual latest in legends of hip-hop, R&B. And so we're excited, y'all. We just heard the opening track, Nas, One Mic from Stillmatic. I forget every time how fuzzy that record is, so sorry I hit that one instead of the instrumental, but we're going to throw it over to the other legend, or one of the many other legends. It's Rakim, and he's the master, is from the master, and the track's called When I Be On The Mic. You're listening to One Mic.

Hey, so I'm going to open up with a first poem called Bodies in Blank Space. It's referencing a space that does not exist in St. Louis anymore, but is near and dear to my heart, blank space. Also references blue. So let's get into it. Bodies in Blank Space. Blank space can be found on a page in varying degrees of volume. They call it a negative space. The absence of what will be demarcated by our diction serves as the parameters for its sound. The contrast, the constant friction of what has and what hasn't been established. In this way, our every action is hemmed in by abstraction. The off-labeled distraction finds its root in track. The prefixes, an addition or a subtraction to a body. Tract, a stretch of land. Tract, a span of time. Tract, a pamphlet of propaganda. Tract, a system of body parts. Tract, a subsection of body. Tract, a semblance of container. Blank space, 208047 Cherokee 63118. Don't bother going there now, it's empty. But if you peel back time to 2012, you'll find my body in a subsection of a concrete container near Sana and Dane, dancing to a knowledge beat looped like a lasso latching the collective ear to the rhythm of the body. And here, there's not much space between an elbow and a rib, the sweat seeping into the blank space of the air, the room a canvas of collisions. Space is a blankness, the black gap between what we know and wish to know. The half notes fill the full, the rest in between, the fulcrum for motion. I am speaking sonically and in the structure of the room left on the loom of our unuttered sentences. I am speaking of the abstract and its aperture, the blankness of a construct filled in by the music of the body's memory. The body is amorphous. Water can be a body, the droplets moving molecule by molecule to make the note whole. A star is a body of light made relevant by its proximity to darkness. Radiance made radical only by the absence of. Radical work made sacred by its rarity. Work can be a body, the substance of what the body can construct. A memory is a construct of what we can no longer hold. So when I sing to you about the time Dan called in a few favors, which ended with me as DJ for the first and only time, just know I am holding blankness in my mind and coloring in the spaces that slip through my fingertips. And just because the space is no longer there, at least in name, now a vacant blemish on Cherokee, leaving its legacy unmarked, doesn't mean I can't hold the pain in my body. And it doesn't mean my molecules don't construct a smile, reconstructing the time Sana saw blue spit live. She held him in her heart and told me so often. I'm speaking into the space where she made room for more if it moved to meet the body. I am speaking of attraction as a metaphor for all the blankness we are willing to hold close. Poem.

0: Thanks, Terrence. That was great.
1: Thank you for having me.
0: Well, I'm so excited to have you today. Thanks for opening up with that piece. It's in your upcoming works.
1: Yeah. So I have two chapbooks published by Free Air. Bodies in Blank Space, that was a title piece. And also I have Cups of Water.

0: be explaining more about Cups of Water as we go on. But
1: and they're so great. I'm so thankful we're getting a first taste of those chapbooks today with Terrence live in our One Mic space. We opened up the show with One Mic, of course. Then we heard from Rakim, When I Be On The Mic. We also heard from Common and Scarface and what was the other name on there?
0: Mos Def.
1: Mos Def.
0: Which surprised me because I didn't know, which is crazy, I didn't know he was on that remix. This is my first time hearing it. He didn't disappoint.
1: And we also heard The Roots and Blue with Radio Days. Why did you pick that track? How did that influence your poetry today?
0: That was an all-time verse from Blue, and when I think of like my path to poetry, Blue was a big part of it because he's definitely a rapper who starts with the poem and adapts it to the beat. Just the cadence, the wordplay, just the double entendres, and he knows how to say a lot in a short space of time. So Blue's always been a big influence.
1: Yeah, how do you see what he did, and how does that come about when you're actually writing? Do you think about cadence in a way that he might have?
0: I think the cadence of Blue, but definitely the way he works with images.
1: Images.
0: Like, he has a song called Fly, a song of liberation, and the way he just puts an image, uses unfamiliar language, paints it 2 to 3 different ways, whatever way you need it, Blue can do it. And so I like to definitely try to use this abstract language. A lot of my poems are in an abstract nature. I think Blue handles that in a way that doesn't make you feel without the ground. You can still feel some relevance to real life, but his head's in the cloud when he's writing, and you can tell. And I think my head's in the cloud when I'm writing a lot too.
1: Word. Up next, we're going to hear from Jid, and it's called Glory. And oh, hey, TK.

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1: Nothing in my wardrobe compares to what he's outfitted me with. 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Louis Vuitton can't touch it. Armani can't touch it. 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And when he sees me, I look like a million bucks. Can I get a witness in here? Somebody.
2: TK is going to be mentioned in this poem. She was very instrumental into me getting into poetry. And so this poem is from Cups of Water. It's not the title poem, but it kind of functions. It's the same, the same function. I am your legacy. St. Louis's spoken word summoned me like salt water does a ship. When TK first beckoned me to 5429 Del Mar Boulevard, it was a voyage into metamorphosis, the shedding of adolescence. I, 17, nearing the edge of manhood, embarking on an odyssey to crack the cipher of life. The me fastened to the shore of society's indoctrination could sense the swirling surf of new knowledge. I saw an untamed ocean raging against the world's wreckage. The blue curtains, dark as seawater, the dim light mirroring its depths. The spirit of rebellion here reeked of loud liquor, chicken, kangos, perfume, sundresses, waist, beads of sweat, spittle slung from the mic, the stage wooden and level with the ground. And of course, incense lit, incense seeping from the mic, indignation, a fire ignited, sometimes be the riot lit by the burning can, and other times be the bonfire meant to melt the cage of our anxieties and impose self-restrictions. Here fear was the vortex at the river's edge, yet it was the stillness of the night that nurtured me. MK always said, "You're here because you want to be." And that kept me returning to the brink of bravery, the calmness of the waters, agitators nurturing me until I could learn to swim. I'll admit, my first dip had me drowning in indecision, my muffled voice, the bubbled breath of an infant swimmer. The only reason I took a chance was because a friend tried the waves with me. Asia, too, talked of the tongue and his misconstrued notions, but that was her poem to tell. It took me years to try the water again. My mind thrilled by the poet's thrashing against the constraints of time. In space, here was a suggestion. A poem would dart from the stage and enter the mouth of another poet seated amongst the crowd, snatching a song from the wharf where contemplation was stationed, awaiting deployment into action. We were in conversation with the elasticity of thought. A stretch of poems could fall like the rain on the scorched heart, or it could swell like the surge of a tempestuous truth, the torrent telling it all. And so I cupped my hands, drunk and drew from the morning dew or the dirge that soothes until I could speak again to the midnight crew and the souls who stitched my cells together. I owe an eternal thank you for passing me the baton. Poem.

Big Bang won't take my car no more. But they ain't gon' pull my car neither. And they ain't gon' pull my squads either. I hawk ether. Stephen Hawking, no need for talking. Got a hawk's eye, but I can hardly see ya. Talks fly, pray you not a Leah. I ain't tryna rock the boat, but the flow crazy. I paint pictures, but they not baroque. More Scorsese. Man scores out of instrumentals. Type of script with a pen and pencil. Use words with scripts, natural spelling. You telling me that it sound better spit than simple. With me, Femo, the Jarrell for your not else, not even my. Man, I got.

Started from the bottom of the map. Roll tide at the end of the way. In this ballpoint strap, get back. This got a pen to the page. Permanent marks on my marksman, I never miss. Talk, it's a hint at your age. Be

Thank God for the waters, waters. Thank God. Don't always need some water. Don't always speak the truth. Don't always want the messenger dead. They always want the proof. Don't always need the proof.

0: Yeah, we just heard from Anderson .Paak and BJ the Chicago Kid. That track was called The Waters. And from the same name, different artists, we heard from Mick Jenkins. And that was from his EP, The Waters. Yeah, we also heard from Jid with Glory. And we also heard from Terrence Brown. So thankful to have him in the studio today, sharing some of his poetry with us. Some new pieces, some old pieces. He's got a couple chapbooks coming out with our friends at Free Air Books. And so I'm thankful to have been able to read, and I hope many other folks will be able to read Terrence's poetry. But you're here to share it with us today on our radio stage. Real quick here, is there like a setting or like a favored writing space that draws a theme for you for when you're writing? Maybe a theme like internal reflection or a topic, you know, like nature. I noticed in Bodies in the Blank Space, a lot of nature. Is there something in particular that you come back to when you're looking for inspiration, or do you find it somewhere new each time?
1: Yeah, I think inspiration is very dynamic. As a poet, you have to live life, and then you can come back and write and give the people something to hear. So I love nature. I wouldn't classify myself as someone who is like, I use nature as like a fulcrum to talk about life and society and how maybe like a more idealistic way of living. But just the political and economic state of the world is going to inspire me to write always. And I'm always inspired by other poets. And just like, if you look at the world around us today, there's so many things to magnify and try to rectify. So I think that's where I get my inspiration. But as far as setting, I love it when it rains. And that really puts me in a mood to write, because it's something about like the water coming down and like refreshing the state of the earth. You feel like the atmosphere is shifting, and rain has its own rhythm, and that lends to writing.
0: Yeah.
1: Yeah.
0: This chapbook, Cups of Water, you're talking about writing in a way of which water moves to throughout the course of an event or an evening, right? It's like one poem moving to another, being impacted by the last stone that it hit.
1: Yeah.
0: Can you talk about that process for you in writing that collection?
1: So I was heavily influenced by Legacy, which is still open in St. Louis. If you ever get a chance, please go to Legacy. They have amazing poets. Them and Herb Arts are really doing the thing. But in the old days, well, oldish days, Legacy had a concept of an open mic called The Water, where instead of, you would write your name on the set list, but you wouldn't necessarily go in the order that was on the set list. So you would be moved by another poem, and you would interject where you felt like that's where I need to be. That poem was about reproductive rights, or that poem was about social injustice, police brutality. This is where I need to come in and put my poem. And I feel like that the water in itself became a metaphor for society as a whole, people as water, emotions as water, and how those droplets come together and make a whole body. So in a way, those two chapbooks are speaking to each other. You have like, in the title poem from Bodies in Blank Space, you have the line, water can be a body. And a body can be fluid. The way a body feels can be fluid. The way a body is impacted can be fluid. So I think that really helped me to write this poem. I wanted a cohesive feel to it. And yeah.
0: Would you change what poem you were going to read if something came, if yes, somebody performed and you were impacted by that one, but it wasn't necessarily the one you were planning to read that night?
1: Yes. And that was what made it so dynamic. Like, you would literally, hey, I was planning on to read this. You have a, when it came to me, because I was a little nervous, I would usually go with the poem that I had already had it scripted for that night. But
0: just wait for your space.
1: Yeah.
0: Yeah.
1: But I know a lot of poets did say, hey, okay, you did this poem, I'm going to do this poem instead. And I've done it like a couple of times where I've like switched poems. And I still do that now nowadays where if I go to an open mic and I sign up and somebody says something, I'm like, okay, well, this would be a good time to read this poem because it's in conversation.
0: Yeah. Yeah. You've got a big enough repertoire or archive of things to pull from that. Yeah. Yeah.
1: Yeah. Thank you.
0: How did you use that idea within compiling the collection into like, did it
1: definitely impacted it because I decided to include some spoken word poems,
0: right?
1: In that, and, yeah, you know, spoken word and written page poems are, I think, in conversation. Safia has Safia Ahila, a Sudanese poet. She has a great way of looking at it, where any poem you write is going to be read aloud at some point, or even if it's in the space of the mind, is that sound is an important part of the poem, which relates to hip hop because hip hop is really poetry to a beat. And so I really wanted to show how those two things blend. Like, a spoken word is not a lesser form of poetry, and it definitely can be in cohesion with written poetry because it starts with a pen. Like,
0: right. Unless you're just going straight.
1: Yeah.
0: Freestyle, I guess.
1: Yeah.
0: Which at our last open mic, we had somebody do that.
1: So. Yeah, I know a guy. Louis Confliction did that one time at Art Bart's. It was awesome. It was like 2-3 minutes of just freestyling. Oh, wow. Yeah.
0: A little bit more about this. Writing difference between if you're writing for a slam piece versus for just a written piece. What kind of goes into that as far as how you're thinking about it when you're writing? Thinking about how the audience is going to partake, is going yeah. to intake the writing. Does that go into the creation process at all, or is that solely?
1: I think it does, because when you're writing something for a page, there are some liberties that you might be able to take because you know a person can go back and read this an infinite amount of times. But when you're on stage, you have those 2 to 3 minutes, so you have to make sure what you're saying conveys and connects. But that also adds to the performance aspect, where you can use inflection, you can use cadence, you can use vocal cues to cue somebody in on like sarcasm, irony, like whatever you're looking for. So I think it's a similar writing process, but slight differences. Like, I have some poems where I've written them for the page, and when I go to perform, I slightly tweak them. Like, I have a poem I'm going to read later on that I slightly tweak every time I read it.
0: Based on the situation?
1: Yeah. Yeah.
0: Okay, cool. Now, one of my favorite quotes from this, I didn't write down what piece it was from, but it's about impatience must be like picking at scabs. And it goes on. I mean, I'm excited for people to read these poems from. This was an older collection, right?
1: Yeah. So what happened? It started as a process where I wrote my first book, Filling in the Half Notes. You can get that on Amazon and some other places. But I wrote that, and Cups of Water was like the in-between book between Filling in the Half Notes and How to Cup Ocean, which is really going off that metaphor of water and like us as a cup, but also like us as the water because emotions and feelings and people and society as a whole. So I almost forgot the question, but
0: no, it's just about the time that it takes to feel like it's time to release something like this.
1: Yes. So for that, it ended up being something I sidelined because I didn't think it was ready.
0: A creation standpoint.
1: Yes, from a creation. I didn't think the wording and the diction was there yet. And so what happened was, I ran into George from Free Air Books, and his editing skills really gave the book new life. And so it was taking it from, I didn't want to lose the original message or intent behind the poems, or even like the feeling, the vibe, but I was able to like edit and like revitalize the poetry and give it a new life. And I think it's still relevant today because some of those emotions are still going on. It's really heavily focused on communal, holistic healing. And I think that's something we need now as a community, coming together, healing, having those third spaces, having those organizations that we can come to. Like, I think it's important for us to be organized now. Like, we see what the opposition is. We see the calamities that are going on in the world. And so if we're going to do something about it and have that agency, we have to come together. And I think both of those chapbooks speak to that. Yeah.
0: And coming together, that takes a team to put out a project, even if it's, you know, you wrote everything, of course. But part of the publishing process takes a team. But also internally, bouncing your ideas off of other people. Can you talk a little bit about what goes into finding the word choices that you do make when you are putting it on page? Even realizing that in a spoken space, it can be changed in the moment, but on the page, it's there. And so how does that process go for you? Is it more based on the feeling when you're writing, or is it take that practice of looking back at it, continual edits?
1: It's definitely a mixture of the two. My first poetry professor, Monica Han, she really redirected how I felt about poetry, because she told me, you're looking to make the familiar unfamiliar. And so diction, it plays so heavily into that. And I love the feeling of a free write. I love the feeling of going into and like playing around with the words. I love wordplay. I love cadence, rhythm, all of these things. But I also love avoiding the cliche. And so some of that, if you continue to write, you'll naturally avoid that cliche, and you'll look for a different, sometimes the line will write itself before you even begin to write. Like, this is a great line, this is a great metaphor, a way to look at this. And then some of it just comes from editing. You have to go back and look and say, okay, new inspiration, how could I say this differently? This is cool, but can I better it? So it's definitely a mixture. It's not something that I feel like, I think it's something everybody could do. Sometimes poetry feels like a very intimidating space. Which there's a lot of great poetry out here, but you can, if you're willing to push yourself and experiment and challenge yourself, find a way to say a thing in a way that nobody besides you can say, because nobody has your experiences. Yeah.
0: Right. Thank you for taking me into some of your process as a not avid writer myself. I need to hear from intelligent folks about how to go about that. Anyways, talking about,
1: I think you have a lot of intelligence. You downplay yourself a little bit, but modesty. Yeah.
0: Talking about influences in the creation process, how about for styling, for the written word? What goes into deciding on how to style it on the page?
1: Oh, a lot of
0: like
1: things.
0: Like formatting.
1: A lot of things. And I think form is something that a lot of poets have different relationship with. I love free verse, but I do think there are benefits to maybe having a form like tercets or maybe couplets. So it's really rhythm for me. My first thing I come to when I come to a page is sound. How is this going to sound? And so line breaks, everything is based on how is this going to sound. But I also do like to do things, like I have used italics before to emphasize like a line's connection to the title of the poem. There are a lot of cool things you can do. I've used like different fonts to emphasize, hey, this is supposed to make you feel a different way because it's not written the same. Quotations, the caesura. That's another thing Safia has really taught me about. The caesura allows that breath and that pause in the poem. And a line can read a totally different way because you have a break that adds suspense, tension, and all of these things. Yeah.
0: Yeah. So what goes into a chapbook from like the base level? Like, how do you decide what a chapbook is.
1: Yeah, I think a chapbook can be a lot of different things. Like the textbook definition is just like a short collection of poems that are made for like quick distribution. That's like the historical perspective of it. But my first
0: they're longer than like a pamphlet though.
1: Yeah, a little bit longer. So like mine, both of these books are around 40-ish pages. And like a full-fledged book could be around like 80 to 90. I've seen like some 100. And my first introduction was again through Monica Hand. Me, TK, and our classmates had a book called Life in Four Corners, and it was like a compilation of all the poems we had written that semester. And so that was my first introduction of like how these different poems can like speak to each other, and how you can actually like take this and you can like distribute it and have it kind of breaks down some barriers between, because if you've been in the poetry like industry, I hate to call it an industry, but you know there is a gatekeeping mechanism there where you can't always get it to a larger audience by yourself. But I think it helps to break down that, and it kind of turns it into a grassroots way to have your voice heard. Mm. Yeah.
0: Like a zine.
1: A zine is a great way to describe it.
0: How do you realize when it's completed and ready to, you run out of things to say, or you've cut enough out to form a full sentence, or I don't know. How do you decide?
1: I don't know. It's great, because I think a lot of poets are still figuring it out for themselves.
0: It's different for everybody.
1: Yeah, too. It's different because poems can be edited and they, you know, can be but I think it's when you have reached a point where you know this poem is saying, or this collection is saying what you want it to say. I can still go back and look at a poem I've written like 2012, 2013 and say, huh, I could have said this way. And sometimes I'll go back and like write a poem off of another poem, but it's really when you know it's polished and you're comfortable putting it out in the world, and you know it won't be, I can't say misinterpreted, because anybody can misinterpret anything if they want to, if they try hard enough. But when you know this is something that I am proud of and something that speaks to what I wanted to speak to. And really when you have that cohesive nature in the book, I think, but yeah.
0: Yeah. You're listening to One Mic right here on 89.5 FM KOPN Columbia. We're talking with Terrence Brown today about a couple new chapbooks that he has, Cups of Water and Bodies in Blank Space. And another quick question, a quick and hard one. Which poems or poems from these collections do you feel like it brings out the most exciting feeling to you having completed? And why? Why does it, what feeling is that? Why does it bring that feeling out to you?
1: So I like the title piece of both chapbooks, Bodies in Blank Space, because to be honest, it was a very easy poem for me to write once I like allow myself to feel the emotions. It was like a poem that really centered on nostalgia, and a poem that was like heavily grounded in something concrete, which is something that I shy away from sometimes. But it allowed me to go back to a night in St. Louis and really sit in that moment. And that provided a lot of catharsis, and I love the wordplay in it. So that one, I have one called 21st Century Gil Scott Heron. Mm-hmm. I looked at The Revolution Would Not Be Televised, and I reimagined what that would sound like in our generation. And that one, just because it speaks to my politics, my worldview, and just it gave homage to somebody who I think did a lot for the poetry scene. And I Am Your Legacy, also for that same reason of sitting in a moment in nostalgia and giving homage to something that changed my life. Like, I wouldn't be in the same person without Legacy. There are so many great poets that came from there that changed my life. And there's like shout outs to them in the book, but yeah.
0: That's great. Yeah, the Bodies in Blank Space, like, the it really has this feeling of rebirth for me in a lot of the ways. A lot of the poems will sort of shine light on a dark thing and show how it is, like, it's not just a scab on your foot or it's not just destruction or of a relationship with a family member. It's going to be something uplifting in the end. Yeah. You will have grown. Can you talk a little bit about this project and what it means to you?
1: It means a lot to me. I really, the title, when it came to me, I was like, I have to do something with it. Because we have these, compared to the universe around us, these small bodies, and this like infinite amount of space to create what life can be. And I think sometimes we get hemmed into what society tells us it should be, or what the prevailing conditions of the world is, or that day. And so when I was writing it, I really was in a space of, hey, how can I show people that we can bounce back from a loss? We can grieve and then get up. And I love the fact that it allowed me to do that, to sit in that space. Those are some of my favorite poems because I really got to play with the blank space on the page. Like the title is definitely a double entendre. I got to take these succinct looks into life, condense some feelings, some big feelings and big emotions, and just show, hey, there is an infinite amount of space around us, to infinite amount of possibilities around us to change what we're seeing that day. And we can do it by linking together and having these experiences with community, being in community with each other.
0: Yeah. We just had our one mic showcase last Wednesday, and that is a space in our community that I think draws a lot of our listeners and our participants together. And so I want to give a shout out to Miranda and DJ Kareem, always leading a great program, and all the poets who pulled up to that event.
1: Sure. They're awesome. They're awesome people. I've met them and they're, yeah, I'm glad to be a part of, like, the amount of times I can to come in to Columbia and be a part of that community, because I can see there's a lot of love. Yeah. Keep going, guys.
0: Right. 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This is Mid-Missouri's source for in-depth news, diverse talk, and music from all around the world. It's more than radio. It's yours. It's mine. 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We're talking with Terrence Brown today. We'll get back to the music shortly. We know we've got a lot of hip hop influence in Terrence's writing, and we're going to hear some more poems from him, and we'll be back to chat with you. But we'll throw it to a track here. We're both inspired by Vince Staples' writing, and he's got a new project out that has a different sound to it. I think a little bit more freer sound from his creative side. I think he has mentioned that he felt a little bit put in a box by the industry,
1: yeah,
0: and maybe by the political society too. But this project that he's got out now is called Cry Baby, and so we're gonna hear one from there. Anything you want to say about this one? Go Gorilla.
1: Just a great track. He takes his personal experiences and I love his sarcastic tone in his music, and you can see that one in this one. There's like this rebellious nature in this this statement of, hey, this should be obvious to you guys, but you're not paying attention, so let me just put it bluntly. And hope you guys enjoy.
0: All right, go Gorillas. Vince Staples off Cry Baby. 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

0: keeping it real, son.
1: That's right.
0: The shining star. You're my shining star, girl.

0: is with me in the studio. We have very different music tastes. She's a big Mariah Carey fan. That last track was courtesy of her. But she does not like Common. And that's going to play into this next poem. My favorite love song of all time is The Light by Common. So it ain't just all the things we have in common that draws me to you. It's something electric in you and me, your ever-willing filament, filling in the space of our conjoined thoughts with magnetic graphite. Last night, you planted the thought of you as negative ion. The chatter grew on from there. A thought of attraction bloomed in my speech. I told you that we were meant to connect. It's the way you provoke my thought with the difference in our sum. The way my mind hums into the space our brain parts. Starts to drum out the melody of the rifts between you and me. It's the curious nature of I and why we differ. It's the inquisitive deference when your valid point, like a palm, cup in sand, clears a new path for my brain to proceed. 1. Negative ions are found on the thumbs of a thunderclap. The residue of air torn asunder by its mate, lightning unbottles these atoms and lingers them in air. 2. If ions are negative, they're positive, which is to say, a blessing to us. They lessen our suspect mood, stress levels drop, restock us with energy. 3. We have a known synergy. You told me to write this poem. I knew you would read this poem. And for me, that was enough charge to spark this song. 4. You give all the symptoms of a negative ion, which explains why I need you dearly. Clearly, you ease my stress and conduct my smile. You, battery in my chest. It's the permanent ban on Tame Impala, or insistence on Shazam, or your polite teasing of my ancient music tastes. Your love for sashimi, and the unspoken promise of the last fourth of any beverage you buy that glues me to you. You close my drawers, and I know I need you, so I'll leave you this line that we'll always have in common. Love has no limits. Let's spend a slow forever. And you know, we go together real bad. Poem.
1: Aye. Double S on that Chevy stand for sideshow. Super sport, I need gold 20s on each axle. Rich, come from old money, think I'm handsome. You know I entertain these angels around my ass. Track gotta come from trapping, I'ma try to get these bags off. Treat these labels like a leg and keep their hands off me. Who the eyes better got the best offer? Big money like Kareem, I'm in the West often. I can't take it when I die, I need the best coffin. This mad, I ain't stressing nothing. You should see I changed, they ain't never love you. Had to fast 40 days, I'm getting plates off. All that I overcame, but remain hungry. They can't say it with their chest, niggas stay stubborn. Miss schemes, it's better turn their base up. For homicide detectives come and pick their case up. Rich getting richer while the boy get their wage cut. Make his killers just so they can keep his caged up. Streaming service, only way that you can play us. Matter of fact, I ain't playing nothing. Double S on that Chevy stand for sideshow. Super sport, I need gold 20s on each axle. Rich, come from old money, think I'm handsome. You know I entertain these things around my ass. Come from trapping, I've been trying to get these bags off. Treat these ladies like a leg and keep their hands off. Who the eyes better got the best off? Got the best off.

Conductor.

So this next poem comes to you courtesy of National Poetry Month. I would say it's unfinished, but I think it's pretty polished. Cut. When a DJ frees the needle into the skin of the black vinyl to do what it's made to do, it claws at the soul of the song. The cut, not always clean, sometimes grimy, sometimes nasty, gnawing at the string between two distinct rhythms and marrying them to a new sound. Not altogether natural on its own, the DJ dismantles the familiar and frames the distortion into organized chaos. Even the words fray at the meaning, scratching, chopping, and screwing the bolts into the neck. Frankenstein fixates on the mechanics, making mutilation into medicine. I am a poet, and when I fix the pen upon the page, I am patching meaning to the sound of a heart stilled long enough to name its suffering. I am spinning two records, one of myself and one of the man I meant to be. The music exits the wound in the shape of a band-aid.

0: 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You're tuned in to One Mic, and we are joined live in the studio with Terrence Brown, poet, activist, organizer. Terrence Brown calling St. Louis home today and always, maybe. We'll see.
1: We'll see. I love it there, so we'll see.
0: We started this show, this hour of the show, off with Vince Staples. We heard Go Go Gorilla. We heard from Ciroc with Gold Leaf from The Sharecropper's Daughter. We heard from Lupe Fiasco and Love More with High Note. That was off Lupe's project Samurai, the extra tracks from Samurai. We also heard from Craig David, new to me, but not new to you, hopefully. That track was called 7 Days from his project Born to Do It. We heard from the legends Mariah Carey and ODB with Fantasy. We heard from Sideshow, Alina Paradise Lost. We heard a lot of tracks.
1: A lot of great tracks.
0: That last track was from Tierra Whack, from her new project Wax Museum. And we also heard some great poetry from Terrence Brown. So thankful to have you in the studio with me today.
1: Thank you for creating this space. We need more spaces like this.
0: Where can folks find your writing?
1: Yeah, so that last piece, you can find that on my Substack. Step, stay strong, repeat.substack.com. So it's step, stay strong, repeat.substack.com. And I also have a WordPress with that same name. So that's step, stay strong, repeat.wordpress.com. Also, you can find my socials. One half of Tabby is my Instagram. The City Breathes is my Twitter.
0: Okay. And check for some chapbooks from Free Air Books. Coming out through Free Air Books.
1: Yeah.
0: Is there dates?
1: We don't have a set date, but expect them in the near future. All of that, I'll update you guys on my social media and my Substack. Stay in tune, and hopefully you'll get some great poems.
0: And let us know how you feel about this artist setup, because we want to bring in more poets to share our One Mic radio stage, as well as our physical stage, often frequently over there at the record store. We do a bi-monthly showcase that Terrence has taken part in, usually on Wednesday nights, so it doesn't overlap with the radio program, but we want to extend our stage to the radio. And so I'm looking to Terrence for connecting with some more folks, expanding our range of One Mic. 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So check out for Terrence on Steps,
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0: 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Substack. A lot of great writing from Terrence. We're going to hear a couple more from him in a minute, but we're going to throw it over to Vince Staples again from Crybaby. We're going to hear 7 in the morning. You're listening to One Mic.

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Meal sites will operate Monday through Friday and are open to all children and teens aged 18 and younger. 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And now to Vince Staples.

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1: Dear Emerald Avenue, Church of God, I hope this message reaches you well. I wrote this with a broken heart. See, recently my aunt

church, this is the real world. Don't you forget about them four little girls killed in the church while they played in the nursery. 4 Sundays ago was their anniversary. Jesus was a teacher, King was a preacher, Malcolm was

Dear body, bruised and broke body, abused, confused, and soaked body, the light of his eye, the love in his hands, the one that got his love in advance, the love of his life, the covenant stands, the body. The nobodies, the ones that went back in search of more bodies, the ones that placed coins and mourned and washed feet, ones that watched the little bodies that lost all heat, the body, his child, his pride, his joy. If I have no words, my sore, my voice. I write to you with tattooed tears and heavy shoulders, an angel with a hand on his hip, the gun holster. What is violence if not silence? So sling that rock and slay that giant slow, load that Glock. Kill that tyrant, so sing that song, we sing that harmony. A hum of a hymn, touch the hem of his garment. A young drummer boy did a stint in the army. A rum pa pa pum till the walls come crumbling. Strung up on wood, but the sun comes in morning. Dear

0: So this next poem, you can find this on my Substack again, stepsstaystrongrepeat.substack.com. It's about Cuba, and if you know about the current situation they're going through with the cruel embargo, the blockade on their resources, there are ways to get involved. I know the PSL, Party for Socialism and Liberation, is doing great work with that. Code Pink, a bunch of ways. Let Cuba Live. You can find that. So I'll get into the poem. Cuba, home of the green husk, hiding the sweet juice underneath the skin, hemming in the drip of sugar, or call it home of the sour sop, bittersweet capsule made to capsize lies. Forbidden fruit, I forage for you and find Asada sheltered from a sect of pale-skinned piranhas pining for her sovereignty, safe from the serrated teeth of COINTELPRO. Cuba, I find you in my sense of rebellion, the bandolier of my stolen truths, bucking against the wall erected in efforts to repress its scream. Cuba, you tell me, la verdad siempre vive, and your truth emerges suddenly and with the intensity of the tropical heat, heaving itself into every freedom breath. I am only imagining the sensation, but I find you in my unbridled imagination. The incantation of a chase speech scribbled around my trepidation. The tremor from your candor helps me to resist the urge to hem my own song into the pockets of capitalists before it can become self. Cuba tells me, before we can all reap the harvest with equity, we must halt the hemorrhage of the human heart, resuscitate our empathy, and then we must discuss doctors abroad spreading altruism and excising doctored truths. Cuba, I found you in Algeria confronting colonialism, in Nicaragua, Bolivia, Congo, Yemen, and Angola. And today, Cuba, I find you in anguish, biting the heavy-handed thumb of imperialism. But I know one day I'll find you in freedom, find you free, uninhibited by the stench of an unwanted palm that promises liberty and attempts to pilfer pride. So this next one, this end closing poem, is near and dear to my heart. It's called Jeremiah on Goliath. There are a lot of shout outs in this poem. I'll get into it. Jeremiah on Goliath. Before David's sling sank a stone, indenting a period into the life of an unbearable giant, Goliath sung slurs at David, mocking his frailty. I know David through a simmering of Sunday schools that my mom mandated, her maternal urge sensing the cruelty this world would sling, my father-in-law a David that came before me. Before me was 1968. Once again, Goliath slinging slurs, the bellow-martyring king. Martin left no remedy to reform his mahogany casket, hewn out of date. Thud of a pacifist war hero left stenching in the air of memory, a flat note of an afterimage rifled into earlobes as if to say, who dares croon a tune this tenacious, this audacious, of brown joy broiling under the boot heel and... ain't it stamped out now? And I know Goliath can't yet rationalize an inferno bloomed up into the gut of a black carcass. Ain't Jeremiah painted like fire shut up in the bone? This truth, trying the density of the joints, purging out the docility induced by the post-racial placard planted over the mouth of the people. I mean, what even is a post-racial? On or in the belly or billow of a land where Goliath is a white supremacy, teeming with denial and flimsy platitudes, where Goliath is a feigned ignorance and flagellant fealty, is the theater of the oppressor's self-diagnosed victimization, is an unwilled Trump administration and all his acolytes in audition. And David is a Frederick Douglass, and David is a Harriet Tubman, and David is a John Brown, and David is a Nat Turner, and David is a Du Bois, is an Ida B. Wells, and David is a Garvey, and David is an MLK, a Malcolm X, Stokely, Newton, Mandela, and David, is an Angela Davis, is an Asada Shakur, is a James Baldwin, is a Lucille Clifton, is an Aja Monet, Eve Ewing, Patricia Smith, Tracy K. Smith, Tupac Shakur, Terrence Hayes, a Hanif Abdul-Rakib, and David is a Safia Ohila. It's Chance the Rapper's Letters, specifically the fourth verse, and Nas's Untitled In My Ears at 18, and Nas's A Message to the Feds on repeat. And David is an actual ceasefire in Gaza, is a Palestinian child's right to exist, is an Africa sans neocolonialism, freedom in Congo, Sudan, and to everyone who seeks it. A continent whose character outweighs its content. An America where merit is more than repackaged bile. Is a Minnesota man on my feet shouting La Migra. Is a world where a country's borders are dwarfed in importance by the needs of the people. Is a cauterization of their constant calamities. We have survived this world's cache of catastrophes. And if you're still here, you might believe there's still a song, a rebuttal through time, singeing the bottom of an attempted coup. The ash slumbering under the shoe, now embers of consanity. And David is, and David's run together, congealing blood seals thick in the droves. A multitude of axes to the stalk, the trees shook at the sound of us. And we sung of David's and Messiah and fire in the bone, and how song escapes the boot of forest fire. And how it only takes a spark of light in the kingdom for the sun to reign again. Poem.
1: Thanks, Terrence. Thank you so much for making the trip up here today.
0: Problem.
1: We've been talking with Terrence Brown, poet, activist, organizer, Terrence Brown, and getting into some of his poetry, new and old. Thank you for sharing your poetry with us today.
0: No problem. It was amazing.
1: I forgot I was supposed to ask you about how poetry and activism collide. So we'll have to have you up here again, and we'll share a whole nother time, because we are just about out of time today. Want to throw some shout outs?
0: Oh, sure. So shout out Herb Arts, Lyrical Therapy, The Squad, Just Rich, Sev, Authority. She's running for All the Women. So if you're in St. Louis, tap in with her. Venus, VNUS on all social media and Spotify and streaming services. We are going to have a song on our upcoming project. So definitely tap in with her. Trey Cool, Few Against Many, all my many influences, Hanif, Safia, just, and you guys, the listeners, you make us go, you make us tick.
1: The reason why we're here. Thank you for listening today. No, you can check back. If you missed part of the show, you can check the 2-week archive of KOPN.org. We also look forward, maybe we'll see some of you out tonight. DJ Kareem, Sir Kareem, will be performing with K Money, the poet,
0: which she's poet. From St. Louis. Awesome. She's with Hustle City. Forgot to shout them out. Hustle City is amazing. And K Money, definitely support her.
1: She's yes, downtown tonight.
0: Yeah, make it
1: terrible
0: out.
1: Terrible joint. You might see me there. Anyways, we're going to close out with Nas, as we often do, and it is A Message to the Feds. What's the rest of it? Sincerely,
0: we the people. We the people is the most important part.
1: We the people. This is One Mic.
2: 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Get prepared. This is prophecy.

location in the woods of Roachport, Missouri. But I'm very happy to have my good friend Nathan James with us this afternoon. So let's get it rolling with one of him, all right? Our featured artist today, Nathan James Bratton. Check him out. He's awesome. He'll be with us until 6 o'clock. We've got a couple of guests coming by as well, and we're glad you're listening, okay? Check it out, Nathan James.

0: Thank you, guys.
1: All right, how about it? Welcome to the program, okay? It's Open Mic Radio. It is Saturday, June 20th. Very good to be with you all this afternoon. Lots of great music in store for the next couple hours. Some good friends dropping by to say hi as well. I'm glad you're with us. We do this most every Saturday afternoon from 4 to 6 p.m., live music and interviews with some of Missouri's finest musicians and bands. Today, no different. Got my great friend Nathan James with us. I will say that my name is Mike Hagan. I'm usually joined by Kind Kurt. He couldn't make it out this afternoon. We're broadcasting remotely this afternoon, and Kurt's off doing his own thing with for Father's Day, I think. And that's one of the reasons we're here this afternoon as well. We've got a little party, little celebration going on out here at the Shire, like we like to call it. But anyway, I'm not joined by Kurt. The theme music we had to forego today. Jimbo, I'm missing him as well. I lost my phone, so Scout back at the radio station holding things down. I'm hoping that everything is cool. I'm sure it is. We've got a great crew back there at KOPN, and I thank everyone for listening and for supporting the radio station. Okay. All right, so we were away last week. We took the week off midway for Big Cat Matt at Rockabilly Corner, fantastic rockabilly music that Matt brings you. The week before was the 6th of June, D-Day as it were, and my God, we had Fox Deluxe with us at the station. And if you're not familiar, I mean, it's like a super group from Missouri. Jordan Tucker on the bass, Trevor Felipe on saxophone, incredible, remarkable drummer, Big Mike Wambua on the drums, and my great friend Forrest Wilson playing guitar. He's just an absolute master. And then you got Johnny Fox on the keyboards and doing vocals, and he's got the a little bit of some maturity to bring to them all, and he holds the whole thing together. But it's a remarkable band. If you haven't seen them, they're called Fox Deluxe. Check them out, and if you missed the show on the 6th, you can find that stuff in the archives at the website, okay? All right, so this afternoon, we have my great friend Nathan James with us. I'm looking forward to the show. We're broadcasting, like I said, from Roachport. We're going to get a bunch of music from Nathan. My good friend Justin Hickerson, I don't think he's lost. He knows how to find his way here. He's probably listening. So, Justin, skedaddle down here. I can't swear on the air. So you know what I'm saying. All right, I hope things are good for you out there. Look, a quick shout out to the awesome Peter Rabbit. We'll get to the music in a minute here, but grooving on the one mic from 2 to 4 p.m. preceding this program every Saturday, the latest and the legends in R&B and hip-hop. Peter does a great show, and he's very helpful to me when I'm setting up this kind of thing remotely. So thank you, Peter, for being there at the station. Scout's man on the board. Right now, so thank you to Scout. Before Peter, from noon to two, Motherland Jam, you know, remarkable music from across the continent of Africa. Morgan has been doing it now at KOPN for over 40 years. He's a native of Zimbabwe himself, and he is very, very familiar with the music of the entire continent of Africa, and it's like a musical safari with Morgan every Saturday from noon to two. Before that, La Voz Latina. You know, I don't speak much Espanol, poquito, but from 10 to noon, great Spanish speaking program, La Voz Latina. They play great music, and I'm improving my Spanish just by listening to that program. So, anyway, we do it from 4 to 6. From 6 to 8, Raw Shumba and a reggae party coming at you, okay? Get your dancing shoes on, spin yourself a big Bob Marley joint, and enjoy the roots rock reggae sounds of Raw Shumba and a reggae party, okay? Let's see, what else? After that, Blues on Broadway, 8 to 11. Another, you know, the Saturday lineup on KOPN is off the charts. I love it, and I'm very happy to be a part of it. So, hey, there's the man of the hour right there. Dale Martin in the house. All right. Okay. So, all right. I hope things are good for everybody out there. What else do I got to say here? On the web, kopn.org. Okay. We are your imagination station. If Kurt were here, he'd hit his little xylophone right now and go. All right. So I just made myself silly and sound like Kurt. But anyway, you guys make things good out there. You can take us wherever you go on the web, kopn.org. Org, okay? All right, I love it. Let's get it rolling with another one from Nathan James here. We got a lot going on today. I'll tell you a little bit more about this little party we're having out here in just a bit, but let's get some music, okay? Nathan, anybody ready?
0: Yep.
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And then we

0: Yeah, dead air. Sorry about that. Anyway, yes, it's Open Mic Radio, KOPN Columbia, 89.5 FM. That is Nathan James. We'll have much more from this incredible young man for the next couple hours, okay? So, hey, so let me tell y'all what's happening this afternoon. I mentioned that we're doing a live broadcast, and hey, Scout, thanks for the tip. I changed microphones. I know I was using a crappy microphone that I usually use in my studio, so I pulled out the SM58, the standby. So yes, it does sound much better. Thank you for the advice. Okay, so we're having a party out here at our place. My lovely wife Debbie and I, her mother and father, have been together for how long? 50 some years or something. But anyway, 63 years. Yeah, I'm close. But anyway, there's birthdays and anniversaries kind of coming up, so we decided to have a party to kind of commemorate the whole deal. And we're very thrilled to have a bunch of family and friends from from all over. So I'm really happy to be able to share it with y'all this afternoon. So Nathan is going to be playing music with us. Nathan, say hi. Thanks for being here, my brother.
1: Of course. Thank you so much.
0: Yeah, Nathan's amazing. When did we meet? A couple years ago?
1: It was October sometime. I can't remember. A couple, 2-3 years ago. October.
0: Yeah, we met in October, so we're not sure exactly why. But anyway, I was very excited to get to know him. If you know what busking is, there's a lot of this in Minneapolis. But I actually saw met Nathan for the first time on the corner of 9th and Cherry, where he was busking, and that's just a half a block down from Booch's, where we were all the other night. So I'm always there, and there's always, not always, but oftentimes there's very good music on that corner.
1: Absolutely.
0: So anyway, we became friends, and he came and visited the radio station or something. And anyway,
1: you picked me up off the street, Mike. That's what happened.
0: that's a true story, right? Anyway, would I give you a quarter? Anyway, we've had a great friendship, and his lovely wife is here as well.

0: He's going to share a bunch of it with us this afternoon. We even have a special song for Dale and Susan. I won't say more than that, but I think like top of the hour, maybe 5 o'clock, we'll play a or Nathan will play. I'm not going to be playing.
1: Attempt is the word. Attempt.
0: Anyway, I'm getting off track here, but thanks to everyone for listening. And I, you know, usually I get all these text messages and stuff while we're doing the show, but I don't have my phone. It's somewhere in the house. But I, for the life of me, I have not been able to find it since like noon. So I gave up looking for it. I guess that's just a sign to forget it and have fun and do a good radio show here. So that means music. So I'll zip it here, and we'll get another couple from Nathan. I'll be back with you in a few minutes. Thanks again for listening. We're on the web at kopn.org. You know, I've been doing it since, what, 04 or so. But KOPN has been broadcasting now for 53 years here, independent community radio in mid-Missouri. It's a very, very cool thing, and a real treasure for mid-Missouri, I think. So anyway, I'm glad to be a part of it, and I'm thrilled to be able to bring artists like this to y'all. So thanks for listening once again. On the web, MikeHagan.com, if you want to hear the old shows, anything that Nathan's done in the past, all that stuff's there, and it's really cool, the archives, all right? yes, that's our sign. Nathan, let's do a song here, all right? Once again, KOPN Columbia, it's Open Mic Radio.

song's called Worth the Chase. You want the story? So a couple years ago, my grandmother passed away, and we were sitting around during the funeral, and my grandfather said that she was worth the chase, and humble Midwesterner that he was, I thought, that's a pretty profound statement. So I made the song. And we lie in our bed. You sleep while I'm in my head, trying to get through this restless night. I reach for your hand and I squeeze it tight, because

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We gave our best. Now let's let fate do the rest, because you were worth a chance.

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0: Thank you. 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
1: How funny. All right. It's Open Mic Radio, KOPN Columbia, and Nathan James Bratton with us this afternoon. Nathan, thank you, my friend. I love it. What time is it?
2: No dead air, I know.
1: It is like, all right, so we're past 4:30. What time is it? All right, good to be with you all this afternoon. We're just going to play music for the most part, we meaning Nathan. And I am still expecting Justin. I know that I got a couple emails earlier today and said they were looking forward to hear Justin because he hasn't been on the program for a little while. So I do believe that he is on the way. And I, like I said, I lost my phone, and that's not a cover story. I really don't have it. So it's useless to try to get a hold of me. People are like, you actually give your phone number out? I'm like, yeah, like everybody knows my phone number, and I really don't care. So anyway, all right. Enough of this. Nathan, I heard you only got 4 or 5 more songs. Now, he can play all day. That's one of the reasons why I invited him here. So, wonderful stuff from Nathan James. Hey, Nathan, I keep forgetting that we're on the radio. So, if people want to find you, how do they do that?
0: Nathan James. I am Nathan James on Instagram.
1: Yeah,
0: and
1: yeah.
0: And Nathan James on Facebook.
1: Okay, and do you have a Bandcamp page as well?
0: You know, everybody's been asking me about that, and I guess that's one last step I need to do.
1: Oh, yeah. Okay. All right. So, yeah, I am Nathan James on Instagram. I think that's probably the best way, okay? You can also find all of Nathan's previous appearances on the program, and there are many, and some really cool recordings, actually, Nathan, that we've done over the years, you know? I'm gonna take this thing out of the mic stand because I should just move around. Yeah, we've got a bunch of great stuff that we've recorded over.
0: Under
1: the
0: what?
1: Well, under Hardy But Hardly.
0: There you go.
1: Yeah, Hardy But Hardly, another very clever clever name. So anyway, okay, so we're gonna let Nathan just kind of get loose at about 5 o'clock. He's actually got a special song that he's gonna play for Dale and Susan. If I hope I'm not promoting this too much. He's like,
0: we'll do what we can on it.
1: Yeah, I also would like to say hi and thank you to my friend Cody, for coming and helping us out. He's an amazing chef and an old friend and a partner in crime. And anyway, he went out of his way to make a whole bunch of delicious food for all the people that are visiting. And so thank you, Cody. I appreciate it, my brother. Yeah, and nice to see your lovely wife down there on the pier trying to catch a bass. Did you have anybody catching anything down there? Yeah, okay. All right, good. So it's KOPN Columbia, 89.5 FM. We're on the web at kopn.org. My name is Mike Hagan. I'm sad to say Kurt is not with us this afternoon. My most time sidekick down at the lake. Hello, Kurt. Hope you're listening, my brother. Also, what else? Oh, yeah, the website. I'm so excited that I got the website, you know, like up to snuff. It was... You know, I built the thing in 2004 with, you know, on the little HTML that I knew, and it didn't change much until I discovered Claude, my new AI friend. And yeah, check out the website at mikehagan.com if you're familiar with the site over the years, because you know it was functional and all the archives have been there for, you know, all the 20 some years that I've been doing radio, but it wasn't the most you know, it wasn't that easy on the eyes, let's put it that way. So the new site, I'm very excited about it. 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And there's a bunch of photos there now, too, and all the archives with the remarkable artists that we've had on the program over all these years. And I'm telling you, it is a who's who of Missouri talent for a long time, and I'm thrilled to be able to do it. So Nathan is now... One of the more recent additions to that list, and I'm really, really happy that he's here with us this afternoon. So, I will say adieu until a little bit later, and Nathan will play some music for us. What do we got? We got about 20. Give me about 20 minutes, okay? And then we'll take a break at the top of the hour, and then we'll do a little special little thing for our celebration, and then we'll just roll with it, okay?
0: Sounds good.
1: All right, very good. All right, it's Open Mic Radio, KOPN Columbia, 89.5 FM. On the web, kopn.org, mikehagan.com, et cetera. Enjoy the afternoon. I'm glad you're all listening. Cheers. Here's Nathan James. Yeah.
0: This is a fairly new song. This one's called Your Famous Shrug.

0: please come home. Come on home.
1: Woo! Thank you guys so much.
2: All right, how about it? Nathan James, we're going to get a couple more. I just want to jump in really quickly and say hi to Justin Hickerson and thank you to all you people listening. So we're going to keep it going here with Nathan. And about 4:50, we got 10 minutes or so, and then we'll – actually, you want to take a break?
3: Let Justin come up for a little bit.
2: All right, okay,
3: ready.
2: Okay.
3: Well,
2: so
3: I mean, like, you want me to play one more and then let Justin get
2: how
3: here?
2: How about we do that? Yeah, because, I mean, we're not on that tight of a schedule, right? So, right? Isn't that the whole idea? Of, right? We're not going to stress it. So, all right, so you play one more,
3: okay.
2: And then, Justin, are you cool to play one in a few minutes? Right? Or is it too soon for you? It's never too soon for you.
4: 20 bucks.
2: No. I still owe you from last time. Okay, so... you got any gum? All right, Justin Hickerson in just a minute, but we'll get one from another one from Nathan, okay? We just got to break in at the top of the hour and make sure we say KOPN Columbia.
1: Sounds good.
2: To take care of the FCC regulations that I'm so fed up with. You know,
1: fed up with is the word.
2: Oh, man. Well, I've got another term for the FCC, trust me. All right, anyway, it's Open Mic Radio, KOPN Columbia, and this is Nathan James.
1: A new song.

0: Thank you, guys. It's a new one. Sorry about that. Thank you, guys. I'm going to take a quick break.
1: All right. How about it? Nice. Okay. How about it, Nathan James? All right. I appreciate him being here. Thank you, Nathan. He's gonna take a break. He'll be playing some more music for us throughout the rest of the afternoon. Now, I would like to introduce to you one of my closest friends and the best lawn mowing man I've ever met. Justin Hickerson is with us, and I don't know, when's the last time that you were here? I don't mean to the house, but when on the show. Oh, I just disclosed where we were. Gosh, my OPSEC just went to complete. I won't say it. I can't say it. FCC again. All right.
2: You want him just to plug in through here?
1: You wanna?
2: Quarter inch. You need a mic.
1: So we'll let these guys talk for a second here and see if we get a little technical thing. I forgot that we got to get you plugged in. Oh, you got a little remote thing. All right, it's KOPN Columbia 89.5 FM, open mic radio. Yeah, we're, you know, normally Kurt would be here making fun of us, and I wouldn't have to fill every moment of the show, but that's all right. We're having a celebration for Dale and Susan this afternoon. Lots of friends and family from all across the country are here visiting, and I had the opportunity to broadcast, you know, from here. I figured, why not? We'll just do the show from here. So that's what we're doing this afternoon. A big shout out to Scout back at the station, man in the studio over there. We had some bugs. It sounds fine here at the house, but we had a little bit of a hiccup on the radio, and I had a real hot signal. But anyway, I think we got it worked out. Thanks to Scout for getting a hold of me, and so Justin. Again, I got you though. Very close friend and someone who has been playing music around here for a long, long, long time in lots of different capacities. He's a great drummer, and that's how most people know him. Justin's played drums with some of the real wonderful bands around here for a long, long time. But he's also a really good singer-songwriter, and it's been a while since you've been on the show, and I'm very happy to have him here. How you doing, Marvel?
3: I'm doing well.
1: Yeah?
3: It's very nice to be here in this undisclosed location.
1: Right? Yeah. Yeah. Oh. Well, there's enough of us here. We can protect the place.
3: Yeah.
1: Right? Yeah, okay, so... I don't know if we're top of the hour yet. We're close enough that I should probably... Yeah, it is. Wow, how about that? It's just 5 o'clock in Central...
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1: Wow, that just satisfied our FCC requirement. It is KOPN Columbia, 89.5 FM. Justin Hickerson with us. Nathan James back in just a little bit here, taking a break. It's a really lovely afternoon, actually. It's just beautiful out here. I'm so glad it's not real hot. Normally on the sol... And it's the solstice, by the way. That just kind of came to me. So happy summer solstice to all of you out there. I hope you're enjoying this lovely afternoon. And, we're having it here, so sharing it with you. Justin, what are you going to do, buddy?
3: This is a Bonnie Prince Billy song.
1: All right. You need more on the mic. I think the guitar is fine, but you need more on the mic. It's Open Mic Radio, KOPN Columbia.
4: Yo.
1: There you go. That's a little bit better. Maybe halfway in between what you just did.
4: Yo.
1: Yeah, a little bit more. Just a hair. Yeah. Okay.
4: Hey.
1: There we go. Okay. I like that better. Okay. All right. So we're doing it on the fly this afternoon. I appreciate you guys hanging in there and being patient. But man, great stuff. All right. Justin Hickerson, I love you, brother. Let's do it.

0: More vocals. All right.
1: Yeah, we're going to make a little adjustment here, a little more vocal, a little less guitar. But Justin Hickerson, Open Mic Radio. We'll get another one from Justin, maybe two, and then we'll turn it back over to Nathan James.
0: Okay? I get it.
1: All right.
0: Wada.
1: Yeah. All right, dude. Thanks for jumping right in.
0: You're welcome. You know, I love that song, Cecilia. And I recently took my cat to one of the local veterinarians. And I've been around long enough. I've been in some relationships. And I've met a lot of beautiful women. The most beautiful woman I've ever seen in my life came in to take care of my cat. And I asked her what her name was.
1: Really?
0: She told me her name was Cecilia. And I told her I had never met a real Cecilia before. And that I was never going to forget her as long as I live.
1: Are you going to play it too?
0: Anyway, this is Cecilia. No. No. But it stood true. I think about her every day. And I seriously doubt she thinks about me. But Cecilia, if you're out there, you can't see me, but I am winking hard.
1: Open Mic Radio, KOPN Columbia.

0: Justin. Play another one, Justin.
1: Debbie wants you to play her favorite one, but she doesn't know what it's called. How's that? Hey,
2: that was original.
0: That wasn't original. That was a. God, you know, I can't even remember. That's such an old song. Drive Me Home.
3: All right, it's Open Mic Radio. Justin Hickerson playing a few for us here. We finally got the sound under control, I think. Okay, regardless, Justin's here, and I love it. Thank you, brother.

0: Hey, thank you. Yeah. By request. By request, old Blue Eyes. I thought it'd be fun.
1: Is that about Frank Sinatra?
0: I was going to say, there's got to be 1,000 songs titled Blue Eyes. It'd be fun to get a compilation of all them, just see how different they all sound. It was at one of your open mics that me and Billy played, and he closed his little set with it.
1: Oh, man.
0: His original song.
1: Billy Herring. Mm-hmm. Yeah, he's really, really...
0: He was like,
1: very
0: this
1: good.
0: Song's called Blue Eyes. And I was like, I got one called Blue Eyes, too. It doesn't sound anything like that.
1: All right, well, I like yours, even though I haven't heard. I mean, I'm sure I'd like Billy's as well. I just haven't heard
0: spooky.
1: It. So. But Billy's kind of a spooky dude.
0: He's very spooky.
1: Have you heard the stuff he does with Western Grip?
0: Yeah.
1: With Shane?
0: Yeah.
1: I mean, Billy, when he's playing by himself, is more like a country sort of singer-songrighter. I mean, he's certainly on the sad side, but that's country, right? But man, him and Shane get dark. Oh my gosh! Do you know the backstory of those guys? Like where they work? They're both nurses.
0: Oh, I guess I knew that.
1: And they both work the floor shifts as the nurses call it, right? At the hospital, you work the floors. And they're late night nurses, both Billy and Shane. And this is common knowledge. I'm not sharing anything. We've talked about this on the air. But some of the inspiration for the songs that Western Grip does, and maybe Billy on his own. Billy's not quite as dark, but Western Grip, him and Shane, man, a lot of it comes from stories and just things that happen at the hospital on the quote unquote on the floors. It's rough, and we know that personally. Let's not go there. But
0: yeah. Tell us about it.
1: Justin, it's Open Mic Radio, KOPN Columbia, and Justin Hickerson. We'll get it. Oh my gosh! All right, let's do two more, and then I'm gonna have you do that special song for Dale and Susan. Play for a little bit. Okay. and then we also have Justin play some more a little bit later. All right, thanks again for everyone listening. It's Open Mic Radio, KOPN Columbia, and this is Justin Hickerson.

of sleep and I still can't bring myself to eat. I got no strength left to stand on my feet. My mind's been racing, tangled up with pride at the possibility

0: Wow. How about it, Justin Hickerson? I'm going to ask you to play one more, a request called Scared.
1: Scared?
0: Come on.
1: What's
0: right?
1: Just Scared.
0: Okay. I it's a scary one. I'm sure it's hard to play as well. All right, it's Open Mic Radio, KOPN Columbia. Absolutely thrilled to have Justin with us this afternoon. Nathan's here. We're kind of winding it down a little bit now. Gosh, it was a little high stress earlier today. We got this big party going. There's people coming and going from all over the country and trying to get a radio show.

0: Okay, so yes, of course you have. But the cover, right? That one, they did Knock on Wood.
1: They did.
0: That was very cool. Who's the original?
1: Dude.
0: Boy, knock, knock, knock spot. On wood. Who did that originally?
1: That was a.
0: Yep. All right. I don't know.
1: It wasn't Gladys Knight.
0: It was something like that, though. It was a girl band or. Knock, knock, knock on wood. You better
1: no,
0: knock.
1: No, it wasn't Gladys Knight, but it was.
0: I don't know. If I was in the studio, someone would call and tell us who it was. But anyway, New Hootenhollers record is very, very good. It's called Van Jams Volume 1. And we played a few songs of it over the last few months, but it's just a bunch of cover songs that those guys listen to when they're traveling and not playing their own music. So, anyway, very cool stuff. And, yeah, Justin. We're going to get Scared from Justin, and then Nathan will come back and... we'll keep doing it, all right? Open Mic Radio, KOPN Columbia. 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I'm Mike Hagan. Same thing on the web, MikeHagan.com. That's an H-A-G-A-N. And, all right, enough of that. Justin, let's do it.
2: And if you've been injured in a car accident and need an attorney...
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3: That's right.

But now from my clear field of sight, well, I still just can't believe my eyes. It felt like a ghost town, and I know why. I'd grown so sick and tired inside. I'd grown so sick and tired.

0: 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My name is Justin Hickerson. I'm not a cop.
1: All right. I can validate that. All right. It's open mic radio. Okay. Let me hit myself in the face with a microphone. All right. It's open mic radio KOPN Columbia. Thanks for listening. And it's been kind of a chaotic show. But that's sort of the way we roll, right? Anyway, I love it. You're the best. Thank you, my friend. Justin, stick around. We got more from Justin Hickerson a little bit later. All right. Now, Nathan James. Back in the house here, and yeah, let's do that. Let's do that one for Dale and Susan. Yeah, no problem. I will remind everyone that they're listening to KOPN Columbia, and this is Open Mic Radio. We'll be on the air doing this until 6 o'clock. From 6 to 8, stick around. Awesome stuff. Ra Shumba and a reggae party. Honestly, put your dancing shoes on, and it's a perfect night for some reggae music, and just blast it when Ra Shumba gets on the air. Okay, all right, Blues on Broadway after that, 8 to 11, and I think Rhythms of the Future. I think that's the show that takes it over midnight. But anyway, check the schedule. It's on the web there at kopn.org. Okay, and if you want to hear any of these previous programs, like I said, you can get them on my site at Mike. MikeHagan.com. Okay, all right. So, thanks to Justin for coming down, playing a few. Like I said, he'll play some more in a little bit. But now, our featured artist this afternoon on Open Mic Radio. His name is Nathan James.
2: I have to say something.
1: Oh no!
2: Justin Hickerson stole my capo. he stole my capo
1: again.
2: I think I'll be all right, though. My other one had one. I want to say something about Justin. He always comes to my shows, so
1: oh
2: I always
1: God.
2: Appreciate that. He's a really great singer-songwriter from the area, so
1: yes,
2: I do
1: he
2: appreciate
1: is.
2: That.
1: Yeah, I agree.
2: So,
1: You ever seen him play? You ever seen him play drums?
2: I have not.
1: I mean, it's crazy.
2: Only a little bit. Only a little bit.
1: Yeah, I'm telling you, man. Yeah. Okay. So it's Open Mic Radio, KOPN Columbia, Nathan James, and
2: this is your special song.
1: Yeah. Okay. So we're doing a celebration this afternoon. One of the reasons we're broadcasting from this undisclosed home of mine, and Debbie's, is her parents are celebrating a whole bunch of things this summer. So we're celebrating birthdays and anniversaries. They've been together for a long, long time, 60 plus years. And anyway, just a great gathering of friends and family from all around the country. Maybe I'm repeating myself, but if you're just joining us. Yeah, that's what's happening. So Dale asked me to play a song during the show, and I said that I would, but I figured it'd be...
2: He pawned it off on me.
1: I figured I could at least ask if Nathan might be able to learn it and play it for you. That way I don't have to switch. It just makes it easier for me. I don't have to, you know, go back to the mixer and all this stuff when I'm... Okay, whatever. So Nathan did indeed learn the song, and I don't know what to expect. And I've only heard the thing one time, Dale, after you asked me about it. So anyway, Nathan, thank you so much for doing it. And I mean the whole thing, being here this afternoon and just being a part of the music scene, you know how much I appreciate what you do. So
2: thank you so much for having us.
1: All right, it's Open Mic Radio, KOPN Columbia, and this is Nathan James.
2: So I grew up listening to a lot of oldies, so I did know the song. But I'm gonna play it a little differently, because it's not quite in my key.

0: Thank you guys so much. Was that the song? That was it, right? Okay, good. We won. Life's a victory.
1: Wow. All right. Yes, okay. Thank you, my friends. Thank you, Nathan, so much. All right. Yeah, that's what we came here for. Really, I love you, man. Thanks. That was fantastic. So thank you. All right. So Nathan James with us. Just play for a while now, okay? It's Open Mic Radio, KOPN Columbia. We've got till 6 o'clock. Maybe give us a half an hour or something, Nathan.
0: 25 minutes, it looks like.
1: Yeah. Is that really? Are we at 5:35 already?
0: 5:35.
1: Wow. Okay. So yeah, play another 20 minutes, and then we'll kind of wrap it up, and then we'll have Justin come back and play some more. Okay.
0: Okay.
1: All right. Open Mic Radio, KOPN Columbia, Nathan James. Thanks again for listening, everybody.
0: So we're going to take a darker turn. Apologize, but it's my music style. So thank you guys so much for listening. And thank Mike Hagan, the family, everybody here today. Really appreciate you guys for being here.

0: Thank you guys so much. Appreciate you. Thank you.
1: No dead air. Mike does not like dead air. If I can help, I will help, Mike. I'm going to play your favorite song, Freedom, and one more little cover after that, and then we'll let Justin finish it out. Because does that sound good? Yeah, if you need to make any announcements, go ahead.
2: Yeah, the announcement is this song is awesome.
1: That's
2: one of my favorite. Yeah, that's it, man. This song's freaking awesome. All right, Nathan James, this is Freedom, and it's true. It is. I think my favorite song that he's written and performs. Thanks. All right, do it, man.
1: Thank you. I love the smell of the smoke out here. I was thinking about bringing an incense stick, but no reason. The song's called Freedom.

have vanished. Hey, Mike, how much time do we have? Okay. An old woman gave us shelter.

0: Thank you, Mike, so much.
1: All right, how about it, everyone? Thank you, Nathan. Nathan James. All right,
0: that was from Justin.
1: Yeah, well, I think there were. Justin's talking. We're gonna have Justin come up and play some more. But as far as the broadcast goes, I think we're close enough. I guess I got to chat for a second here, but we're not going to rush it. We'll just let them switch it over at the station. But it is Open Mic Radio, KOPN Columbia. Nathan James with us this afternoon. Also, Justin Hickerson and all of you. So thanks again for listening to the program. We'll be back next week. Who's on the program next week? The band is called Bogus. Have you heard of these guys? Right? Well, they're called Bogus, and that's really the only reason why I originally asked them to come on the show, because I thought their name was so fun. No, they don't, actually. They're pretty good. Yeah, they're good enough to be on my show. that's an understatement, you know. So anyway, Nathan,
0: is good.
1: Thank you again, my brother.
0: Thank you so much for having me.
1: Yeah, stick around. Enjoy yourself now, okay?
0: I will.
1: Yeah,
0: I will.
1: And Jess, you too, okay? You ain't leaving without him, are you? Okay. Okay. All right. Stick around. Ross Shumba at a reggae party. Big shout out to Scout back there at the station. Ross Shumba!
2: Yeah.
1: Anyway, I appreciate you, Scout. I know it was a little bit of a rough ride today, but hey, out here, it was cool. So, thanks again for listening. Open Mic Radio, KOPN Columbia on the web, kopn.org. And toodaloo. We'll catch y'all next week with Bogus. All right. Later, everyone. Thanks. All right, there you go. That's a radio show. It is cool you just do that, right? It's pretty cool you just do that. Yeah. You can just do stuff. That's a true thing, you know. You can just do stuff. Well, not everything, but you can't fly. Well, you're flying an airplane. Oh my gosh! Yeah, for sure. Yeah. Okay, I'm gonna let's put on some house music for a minute, and then we'll get back to it. All right.
0: You pick it, Daryl. You want me to pick it? You pick it, Mike. You pick it.
3: I got you here.
0: Yeah. Thank you.

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KOPN Columbia, Boonville, Fayette, Kingdom City, Sedalia, and all the other areas here in the Mid-Missouri area. We send our love and greetings all across the Show Me State of Missouri, St. Louis, Kansas City, Springfield. How about down in the Boot Hill, Portageville, Sykeston area, Cape Girardeau area, Northern Missouri, Kirksville area? We send our love and greetings all across America, the different states, different time zones and territories. This is Russ Shumba checking into Mid-Missouri's ultimate reggae connection. And here we go. The reggae party is officially underway. We heard from the legendary Zeppa with the opening theme song, This is Reggae Music. And here comes the reggae supergroup supporting opening theme song, one of three. This one called Reggae Party. After that, we'll listen to Pato Banton's rendition of Reggae Party. And then the third supporting opening theme song, as always, Toots Hibbert and the Metals, they always give us reggae got soul. So that's how we do it here at KOPN. Let's get started with this reggae party. One love, people, one love.

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The man we call Pato Banton, Reggae Party, and coming up, Toots. Toots Hibbert, Toots and the Maytals, Reggae God Soul. This is KOPN, Roots Rock Reggae Music. Yours truly, Rush Shumba, behind the controls. One love, people, one love.

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0: Reggae got so much soul. Rest in peace, Toots. Toots Hibbert and the Maytals. Up next, we're gonna get Pato Banton kicking off tonight's installation of the Reggae Party now that we got the opening theme and those three supporting opening theme songs out of the way. And of course, one of them is by this brother we're about to listen to, Pato Banton from the UK. Let's listen to Pato Banton and the Reggae Revolution live and kicking all over America. Let's listen to the live rendition of Don't Worry. This one going out to all the Pato Banton fans worldwide. And some of you here stateside, you know that sometimes he'll fly by himself and head to the West Coast and link up with the Mystic Roots out of Chico, California there, that area. But this recording, this is with his band that he started in the UK, called the Reggae Revolution. So let's listen to Mr. Pato Banton, captured live.

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KOPN style.

Joseph Hill and Company, Culture, Humble African. Yes, he was. Rest in peace, Joseph Hill. One love.

Humble African, Joseph Hill and Company, Culture. We're gonna get another selection from Culture, this one, Wings of a Dove. And of course, we do know Culture did release an album CD by that very title. This one going out to all the Culture fans worldwide. You know, Rush Shumba is one of them. Joseph, he was more like a brother to me. More like a brother. Those two albums we just listened to, The Humble African and the one we're about to listen to, Wings of a Dove. Both of them autographed over the years. We got to interact with the brother, and it was a big loss. But we do know that his son, Kenyatta, is following in daddy's footsteps and carving out his own niche in the reggae genre. So here is Culture for all those Culture fans out there. This one is the classic one. The title card, Wings of a Dove. Yes, Rasta. Rest in peace, Joseph Hill.

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That happened to be the title cut, Wings of a Dove. Up next, we're going to call upon the reggae supergroup one more time. This is Third World, and we're going to give Third World a listen. We're going to listen to Try Jah Love, and on that song, they actually collaborated with the legendary Stevie Wonder himself, sitting in on some of the keyboards on that song, a song called Try Jah Love. Big hit for this reggae supergroup going all the way back to the early 80s. This one going out to all the Third World fans worldwide. One love. KOPN Roots Rock Reggae Music. 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

The reggae supergroup Third World, Try Jah Love. And as I said again, on that particular song, on that particular album, they collaborated with the legendary Stevie Wonder. That acoustic piano we heard on that song, that was none other than the legend himself, Stevie Wonder, hanging out with the reggae supergroup Third World. The reggae party continues. We're going to call upon the gong himself, Bob Marley and the Wailers. And of course, towards the end of the show, on any given Saturday, we always listen to Bob Marley, that closing theme song. But for now, here is the gong in a remix.

We are KOPN in Columbia, Missouri. It's the reggae party on KOPN. With the Gong, Bob Marley and the Wailers. That's a remix of Soul Shakedown Party. Up next, we're going to listen to Bob Marley one more time from this one taken from the Kaya album. Some of us remember when this album came out in the early 80s. The Kaya album. We're about to listen to Time Will Tell.

78 recording. The year was 1978. The album, studio album, Kaya. Time will tell.

Time will tell. The Gong himself, Bob Marley and the Wailers. From the studio album, 1978 was when that album and this song was released. And of course, we do know that it was also included on the compilation album in 1995, the Natural Mystic album. From Bob Marley to another of the original Wailers, this is the one and only Bunny Wailer.

Bob Marley and the Wailers, She's Gone from that Kaya album, and now we go to Bunny Wailer. Another of the original Wailers. Yes, Rasta. The People's Cup. Tell them, Rasta.

0: 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You are listening to 89.5 FM KOPN Columbia, Mid-Missouri source for in-depth news, diverse talk. 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
1: Put it back out, always take it up back, you know.
0: 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KOPN Columbia, Jeff City, Jefferson City, Wooldridge, Sedalia, and all the other areas here in the Mid-Missouri area. We send our love and greetings all across the Show Me State of Missouri, St. Louis, Kansas City, Springfield, how about down in the Boot Hill, Portageville, Sykeston area, Cape Girardeau area, Northern Missouri, Kirksville area. 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Not forgetting our friends north of the border there, especially in the Toronto area. And all